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I'm Bruce Nutsayadua, and it's my pleasure to present Astro Chats on Thursday afternoons just after the 3 o'clock news. 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
1: In Radio Hawke's Bay Community News, public servants nationwide will strike from 1pm on 9 September, sending a strong message to their employers and the government over stalled bargaining for better pay and resourcing. Almost 10,000 workers across a range of agencies will walk off the job, with strike end times ranging from

0: 3 to 6 p.m. The PSA says pay offers are falling well below inflation and service delivery is worsening. Pakistan rallies will take place around the country with details to come on the PSA website. And thanks to our friends at Local Democracy Reporting for the following stories. Local Democracy Reporting is local body journalism funded by Radio New Zealand and New Zealand On Air. The National Dog Show has been cancelled just weeks before it was due to begin at Manfield. Concerns were raised about the stadium's limestone surface, prompting Manfield to carry out surface and air quality testing. But results weren't expected until 3 days before the event. With that tight timeline, organisers said it was impossible to proceed. Both Dogs New Zealand and Manfield remain quiet on the exact issue, though Manfield has closed the stadium as a precaution. The cancellation is a major blow for the venue and for the roughly 600 competitors who had planned to attend. And a rural Hawke's Bay community is working to restore Aideen's Bush, a 40-hectare site home to threatened long-tailed bats and rare native mistletoe. The restoration project, led by Kay Griffiths and funded by local landowners, has been running for 18 years. The area is considered a vital habitat for biodiversity, with ongoing pest control and community planting days helping the forest flourish. The group behind the project has recently become an incorporated society to ensure the long-term future of the restoration work. And Potatoes New Zealand is celebrating two rising stars, with James Blair of A.S. Wilcox winning the 2026 Young Grower of the Year and Amber Davey of Eurogrow named runner-up and Innovation Award winner. Their success highlights the strength of talent in the potato sector, with Chair Paul Olsen saying both embody excellence, leadership and a bright future for the industry. Potatoes New Zealand also congratulates all finalists, including third place getter Amelia Marsden, recognised for outstanding leadership. And in sport, Hawke's Bay canoe sprinter Amy Fisher has claimed silver at the World Championships in Poland, finishing second in the K 1500 metres behind Germany's Pauline Jaksch. The result lifts Fisher's career tally to 6 World Championship medals, including her standout gold in the K 1500 back in 2021 in Copenhagen.
1: Mostly fine today with stronger westerlies around midday, a high of 15 and a low of 7. Tomorrow, a lovely fine day with northwesterlies, a high of 20.
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2: Welcome to Radio Hawke's Bay. This is Gail and this is Life Coaching with Gail. We do this every fortnight or so and we're looking at September. So this broadcast today is coming from the township of Ranfurly. I am in the South Island and we are having a little bit of a windy day today. So I hope the weather there is great by the time this is broadcast for you. We are coming into spring, so I have started to feel, even down here, that feeling of spring. So we will get rough weather, of course, but it would be nice. It's nice for us to look forward to that. So spring is coming. Spring is coming. Now, we are the ninth month of the year, September, so that's the month where things become a little bit more focused on what matters. What kind of person do you want to be operating in the world? How do you want to be dealing with your problems? Are you going to be reacting or engaging in a way that you would be proud of yourself? Because this is that month, you know, this whole year has been about, just being more authentic to who you are, your true identity, not the identity that's been shaped by schooling and society and parenting and family, but the identity that is you. And so look back to when you were 5, this is a good month to kind of rewind the clock a little bit. When you were 5, you hadn't gone to school.

my generation, you probably hadn't had any early child education, and you were just experiencing the world. You were just playing with whatever there was to play with. You were exercising your imagination. You were wondering, thinking, exploring, discovering. That is the true you. So that part of you that that does wonder and explore is the part that you bring out of yourself this year, but this month in particular, because that part of yourself doesn't have angers and grudges and resentments about the world and life and what it's offering you and how it's treated you. It is something that when you're really young, you just have an awareness, whether you're having a bad experience or a good experience, you're just having an awareness of the experience by the time you have grown up and had either many of similar types of experiences or different experiences. You have formed opinions and you have felt rejected or sad or happy or inspired by all of those different experiences. And you know, this is the year that if you have felt inspired by anything in your life, this is the year to take it back up again, to look into it again, to discover more about what it was about that particular thing that did inspire you, and even to discover or rediscover or revisit your innocence of childhood, because you can find out things that mattered to you back then that maybe you haven't thought about for many, many years. We do forget. I know I do, anyway. So we have September, okay? So something that started for you in September 2024, if you can remember back to September 2024, something that started for you in 2024 kind of rounds off, finishes off September 2026. You've had something that kind of maybe revisited last September from the 24th of September 2024. So now we're 2026 and this is where things round off, they complete. Something that maybe a project you started actually gets finished or finalized. Maybe it was a new adventure that you went on that gets finished and finalized. Something about a life experience that started, finishes and finalizes. And I know I can relate to it for myself, so I'm just encouraging you to think about what that might be. Also to revisit your five-year-old self. Could be your 4 or 3 year old self if you like, but when you didn't have worries about bills or responsibilities of others, when you just had you and things came to you, your food came to you, or you became independent and you relied on yourself to entertain your time, or if you had to even to find out what you did enjoy the taste of, what you did enjoy the experience of, all of that is that reconnecting with that this month of September. September is about a higher vibration. So it's about you reaching into yourself and living that higher vibration, that an authentic vibration within yourself that sits there, that never goes away, that you can cover over with all of your hurt, your pain. All of that, your experiences can swallow you up, you know. Sometimes it's hard to actually reconnect with yourself, find yourself amongst everything else that's going on in life, that has been going on for you in your life. Things can get really heavy. Life can be a real struggle.

just to keep going sometimes. And that's, I'm not talking about the cost of living. I'm just talking about the getting through every day and making it through every day. Even having some shred of optimism can be difficult. So September, we are looking at reconnecting with that higher version of ourself, which is it, your authentic self. So this month as well, it's about connecting and communicating with people. It's like, talk to people, just say hi to people. There's some sort of deeper connection that is more than just, oh, that's a stranger, or that's a friend, or that's a family person, or that's a lover, or a sibling, or a child. It's not about just those labels. This month, it's about authentic conversation, about recognizing something in another person that is similar to yourself. You know, no matter how people behave, we all share that very same broad experience of experiences, and some of them are not great. And for most people, they go through not great experiences. So however you feel that a person is in your life, just be aware that they may be struggling. They may not be coping with their life. They may not know actually how to respond well. They may not have the right words to say. And that's a real big one that's been my entire life. Sometimes people will say nothing. Sometimes people will withdraw. If a person withdraws, it's because they don't know how to help you. They don't know how to help you and make your journey easier. A person withdraws because they can't help. They might be struggling in their own life and just not have anything left to give. But often it's because they don't have the right words. They just don't know the right thing to do, because you know, sometimes people try and help and sometimes it doesn't come across as help. So if people withdraw, often it's because they don't know that their help will be good help or not. And there's nothing wrong with that. It just is, we're all different, but we're all the same in many, many ways. We just don't all cope well. I know I don't. I know I've struggled with all kinds of those things that I've been saying about and not doing them effectively or well. So we have an intense energy for September, which will be encouraging you, pressuring you maybe, pushing you to act with integrity, to be the best version of yourself. And you can take it the opposite way and just not cope, and that's okay, as long as you forgive yourself and just try and do it different next time, or try and do it better. None of us are perfect. We're not going to get it right, but as long as we try, we're on the right track. This month also is about, I said that transformative energy, so it's transforming your life, it's transforming your work, it's transforming your money, it's transforming your mindset, your beliefs, how you view the world even. Huge transformations going on. So the secret for the month is balance, and like constructive balance, where there's give and take, where there is listening and talking, when there is all of those kinds of things that we forget to do or we're too busy to do. Plus it's the ordinary. Balance your money, balance your finances, balance your health, your food, your drink. Just balance your relationships with another person and come from that higher version of yourself. So, and these changes, you know, are so that you become more real. We're in a fake world, and I know

my lifetime, I have witnessed it becoming more and more fake. You look at a YouTube video that says one thing, you watch it, and it's just not what it's talking about.

0: with me.
1: We'll just go over that one again for everyone. So it's I'm sorry, please forgive me, thank you, I love you. Yep. I'm sorry. So that's I'm sorry is a really powerful statement. Please forgive me. Forgiveness is incredibly powerful, like you're discovering. The more we can self-forgive and self-compassion, the better off we are. Thank you. Gratitude. Gratitude actually hooks right into your hormonal system. So when you can save something that you're grateful for and feel that feeling, that actually spreads a whole bunch of serotonin, endorphins, you know, some of the dopamine. It flicks a whole lot of things on in your body that actually start to heal you. So gratitude is incredibly important. So I'm sorry, please forgive me, thank you. And then, of course, I love you. Love. You know, if we can embrace more love, that brings our heart open, that puts our heart in coherence again, because our heart can get out of coherence beating-wise when we're very upset. So, you know, being able to bring in love, you know, fantastic. Awesome, Christina, yeah. And you can use that any time, right? That's the great thing. You know, if you're feeling anxious, yep. If you're feeling overwhelmed, if you need to forgive yourself, like you've discovered, you go through those four sentences. And yes, you can check out Ho'oponopono if you've never heard of it. Google it. It's all a story about a chap from Hawaii who started the whole thing. It's an amazing story. Carry on, Christina. Yeah. What else?
0: I really like that one. And then what you were saying about gratitude, we had to think of a time in our life when we were really, really grateful for something, when we actually felt that full, overwhelming gratefulness. And it's a very strange one for me, right? We go through so many things in life, we do amazing things in life. But the one thing that came to me that I'm grateful for and I remember being so grateful for was when I came back from a trip to England and my stepmother-in-law had gone in and remade our bed. And it wasn't just making it, but she put like brand new wool rest on it, brand new sheets, really nice expensive duvet and big fluffy pillows.
1: Gorgeous.
0: And I don't know, it seems like such a small thing.
1: No, it's not, it's huge.
0: But for me, I can just always remember how grateful I was for that time. I felt this big overwhelming thing. So I remember that. And then just holding that into your heart, putting your hands on your heart and just holding that feeling and remember that feeling. And it's just such a great way to calm down and feeling that gratefulness and happiness spread through you and that whole energy.
1: Yes.
0: Yeah, it just changes your whole being at the time.
1: Absolutely. Yeah. Well, the great thing about it is doing that sort of thing on a regular basis with different things throughout your life actually starts to rewire your brain. And that's what we're aiming for with Happy For No Reason. And a lot of these other programs that I do is really around changing that mindset into, as I've talked about, that growth, that flexible mindset, into that positive mindset. So, you know, when you're doing something like that, not only are all those lovely hormones and chemicals, you know, going around in your blood and in your body, but actually what's going on is if we hold it for 20 seconds or more, which is what Christina is saying, holding your hand on your heart. When you're holding it for 20 seconds or more, the neuropathways inside of your brain actually start to rewire. And neurons that fire together, wire together, that's Hebb's law. And it's something that's been proven for years and years. And so essentially when we're rewiring that brain, it means that we'll look for the good in the next moment or the next day or whatever it is. And so eventually over a series of doing this, you know, you will actually rewire, hardwire your brain to look for positive. Now, yes, stuff will hit you. Stuff always does. It's part of the nature of life. We are going to see hardships. But when you're rewired like this, those hardships are easier to bear. They truly, honestly are. You have a level of resilience that that you wouldn't have had before, and that's the beauty of it, isn't it? When you continue to do them, you know.
0: Yeah. You keep doing them, and that keeps you positive. It's been a long time since I've had a few negative thoughts. As soon as I think negative, I think of the three positive things to bring me back up again.
1: Yes, because that's the other part of it. Is every time there's one negative, try and find three positives right then and there. And savour those again, rewire that brain to look for that positive. Because, you know, we can all get to a stage where we feel worse, you know, we feel the worst case scenarios or the risk factor's too high or whatever. And I'm not saying you don't analyse things, but also it's recognising, well, what is the possibility on the other side? We do another thing called the solutions focused technique, which is that one. Do you remember that one where we went through and we go through, okay, what's the situation where you've got an issue or a problem,
0: oh,
1: and
0: yeah.
1: you look for
0: yeah.
1: the solution in that problem, like thinking about what's

0: what is something that could be positive out of the negative, you know?
1: Yeah, I think I remember that one.
0: Yeah. And then what, happiness awards, it's always a fun one too. We give out a daily happiness award.
1: I do that. So you go outside and a bird singing, it makes you feel happy, so you've got a happiness award.
0: Yeah.
1: Or you see somebody wearing gorgeous shoes or something, you're like, you've got a happiness award for today.
0: Best shoes today, yeah.
1: That's a really fun one to do. Yeah. And the kids do that as well in the car.
0: That's awesome. See, so the kids then learn too that they're looking for that. Because, you know, none of this is particularly rocket science, but what it does is the more that we can do these things on a regular basis, we have an impact, and you're having an impact on your children, and it just has this big flow-on effect.
1: Yeah, it does.
0: And we were saying, weren't we, Christina, that we recently went to a very large concert here in Hawke's Bay, 660, one of our local talents. It's a brilliant, brilliant band. And there was some, apparently, reported in the media, you know, to make sure that things are sensationalised, as they do. There was lots of fights, but apparently Christina and I didn't see any fights. And you know, there was lots of people around me that I knew, which was interesting as well. So, and none of them saw any fights. So, I don't know. You know, I guess it's wherever you are. Really what we talk about in the Happy for No Reason program is what we focus on grows stronger in our life. So whatever you're focusing on, you'll see more of.
1: Yep, totally.
0: Yep. Yeah, awesome. And is there any little advice that you'd want to give anybody, or anything you want to share, Christina, with your experience that perhaps, you know, like say you're spreading it with your kids and that kind of thing. Is there anything that you really felt was something that changed for you significantly, or anything that you wanted to share with anyone about it that you feel is a good thing for them to know?
1: I don't know. I just guess that just be kind to yourself and, change your mindset. Think positive, find the positives in everything.
0: Have an awesome, awesome time, and I'll catch up with you again soon. Thank you.

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1: As a broadcaster, we adhere to the Broadcasting Standards Authority rules. 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

Susie Cato here. Join us for Susie and Friends this weekend. There's a book review. There's some awesome music. La, la, la, la, la, la, la, la, la, la, la. For more information, check out

0: 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Join us for Susie and Friends this weekend. Heaps of jokes.
1: What has four wheels and flies?
0: There's a silly song. Chicken, don't cross the road, yeah. Ow, chicken, don't cross the road, yeah. Ow. For more information, check out susie.co.nz and I'll meet you at the radio this weekend for Susie and Friends. 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
1: In Radio Hawke's Bay Community News, public servants nationwide will strike from 1pm on 9 September, sending a strong message to their employers and the government over stalled bargaining for better pay and resourcing. Almost 10,000 workers across a range of agencies will walk off the job, with strike end times ranging from 3 to 6pm. The PSA says pay offers are falling well below inflation and service delivery is worsening. Pakistan rallies will take place around the country, with details to come on the PSA website. And thanks to our friends at Local Democracy Reporting for the following stories. 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The National Dog Show has been cancelled just weeks before it was due to begin at Manfield. Concerns were raised about the stadium's limestone surface, prompting Manfield to carry out surface and air quality testing. But results weren't expected until 3 days before the event. With that tight timeline, organisers said it was impossible to proceed. Both Dogs New Zealand and Manfield remain quiet on the exact issue, though Manfield has closed the stadium as a precaution. The cancellation is a major blow for the venue and for the roughly 600 competitors who had planned to attend. And a rural Hawke's Bay community is working to restore a Dean's Bush, a 40-hectare site home to threatened long-tailed bats and rare native mistletoe. The restoration project, led by Kay Griffiths and funded by local landowners, has been running for 18 years. The area is considered a vital habitat for biodiversity,

0: with ongoing pest control and community planting days helping the forest flourish. The group behind the project has recently become an incorporated society to ensure the long-term future of the restoration work. And Potatoes New Zealand is celebrating two rising stars, with James Blair of A.S. Wilcox winning the 2026 Young Grower of the Year and Amber Davey of Eurogrow named Runner-Up and Innovation Award winner. Their success highlights the strength of talent in the potato sector, with Chair Paul Olson saying both embody excellence, leadership and a bright future for the industry. Potatoes New Zealand also congratulates all finalists, including third place getter Amelia Marsden, recognised for outstanding leadership. And in sport, Hawke's Bay canoe sprinter Amy Fisher has claimed silver at the World Championships in Poland, finishing second in the K 1500 metres behind Germany's Pauline Jaksch. The result lifts Fisher's career tally to 6 World Championship medals, including her standout gold in the K 1500 back in 2021 in Copenhagen.
1: 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Tomorrow, a lovely fine day with northwesterlies, a high of 20.
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5: It's Nikki Palamountain here from Dyslexia Unpuzzled in Hawke's Bay. Welcome to our monthly podcast where we share real stories, practical insight and honest conversations for anyone navigating dyslexia, ADHD, learning differences or just feeling that the world wasn't quite designed for their or for how their brain works. So this month we are delighted to introduce to you a guest who's someone I think whose story will a lot of you will connect with. That was a mouthful to get out. Amy is a mum of 3 boys and she runs a lifestyle blog with her family and grows native plants. Have I got that right, Amy?
6: Yes.
5: Oh, cool. And a few years ago, she made the decision to homeschool all 3 of her boys. Her oldest boy is someone I had the privilege of working with and watching his learning journey change over that time is part of why I wanted Amy on the show today. So, Amy, welcome along and thank you so much for being here.
6: No problem.
5: Cool. So, Amy, I would love for our listeners to get to know you a little first. So, can you tell us about your life on your lifestyle block, your native nursery, native plant nursery, your boys, and what a normal day looks like for you?
6: Okay. So, we have a small amount of land with sheep, chickens, and then I grow somewhere between 10 and 50,000 native plants, and I'm now going into agroforestry as well each year, and we also try to grow most of our own vegetables and probably half what we eat in fruit. So it's a busy home life, and then homeschool as well on top of that. And then my husband, he works from home but out on farms doing soil and plant nutrition for farmers.
5: Gosh, that's quite a busy life you lead.
6: It is.
5: Yeah. So, if we go back to the beginning of your homeschooling decision, so what made you choose to homeschool your boys rather than send them to a mainstream school?
6: So, Angus, our eldest, he did actually go to school for 2 years to a small rural school near us,

0: And he started his school journey happy, joyful, loving, learning. And over the 2 years, which corresponded with the two COVID lockdowns, the 2 years, he just became more and more dysregulated. He started to become angry as soon as he got home. And it just caused a very stressful situation for our whole family before school, after. He was being bullied on the school bus and at school, and all of our interactions with the principal, she was verbally abusive and dishonest. So it got to a point where we really didn't have an option other than to remove him from that situation for the well-being of our whole family, really.
1: That sounds a terrible situation to be in.
0: Yes.
1: Yeah.
0: So it sounds like it's fairly common across quite a few. We had a local police officer involved with the situation as well, and he mentioned it was quite common across a lot of schools. So it's not a fun situation for families to be in.
1: Gosh, I imagine not. So, Amy, once you started homeschooling, what were the real day-to-day challenges you were facing, and what did you try and actually solve yourself before you looked for outside help?
0: It took a number of years for us to realise Angus learned in a different way than what I was familiar with. So we... 3 years into his homeschooling, I was working one-on-one with him for over an hour just on his English and reading. And when we did the test at the end of the term, I found out he'd retained almost nothing. So his short-term memory was fantastic, but none of it was sticking. That's when I started looking for outside help. So I went to the local Kit McGrath, and they said he had dyslexia. But their approach for helping him was a program that the school had suggested we use with Angus, and I already knew that particular program did not resonate with Angus, and I found it boring. He found it even more boring. So then we had to start looking even further beyond as to what might fit with him.
1: Yeah. Had you any clue about what he needed at that stage?
0: No. So I didn't understand what dyslexia was, so at the same time I started researching to work out, but I didn't have a clear picture of how or what I could do to assist him. And my husband has dyslexia, but he had found shortcuts over a long period of time to help him, so he also didn't know a good way to start, or a way that would cause long-term change for Angus in a positive way. So it was just a case of searching and searching and reading more books, and the homeschool community have a couple of Facebook pages, so it was going through that, talking to other families that have dyslexia or ADHD and even autistic kids as to what programs worked for them, and just trying some of these programs, seeing what does work. Most of them didn't, so it was just a few years of searching.
1: Yeah, and I suppose detrimental to Angus that he would not be learning a lot in that time, so would be quite a bit of ground to make up.
0: Yes, it is. We still continued with reading books at night time to him, trying to find books in his interest level or interests at levels he could pick out some words, and

0: we just really focused on maths and science, just keeping up with what we could keep up with, and really teaching life skills. He has his own business, so in the big scheme of things, we weren't massively worried, but it was becoming more and more apparent that he needed to know how to read. It was affecting him from doing things with his friends, and being more independent. So it started to become more of a priority to find something that could help.
1: Oh, that's, yeah, I can understand that, Amy. And what was it that led you to come and see me? Was there a specific moment?
0: No, I was just put it out there that I needed to find something, and it was an ad on Facebook that when I was obviously entering the keywords into searches and into the homeschooling groups on Facebook, so the algorithm had picked up that that's what I was looking for, and your ad popped up, so I got in contact.
1: Oh, well, bless, you know, I'm glad Facebook works for something then, doesn't it? So that's
0: it
1: cool.
0: Does. Cool. Yes.
1: Well, that's awesome. So once we started working together, what changed for Angus?
0: His biggest click was his confidence. So in the 2 years he was at school, whether he was told it or picked up on it, that he believed he was dumb. And then his younger brother was reading things for him, and he was getting more and more frustrated. So being able to come and see you and have someone else believe in him, and to tell, like, to be able to explain to him that he was not dumb, he just learnt differently, then his confidence just really came back that week.
1: Yeah.
0: And it stayed. His confidence has stayed up. He now believes us when we explain that he's not dumb, because he's had it explained by someone else outside of the family.
1: Yeah, indeed. It must make such a difference to understand. I mean, it's mum and dad do their best, but, you know, and that reassurance is important, but it's sort of like they have that self-doubt of, well, that's not how I view myself, even though they don't verbalise that.
0: Yes.
1: Yeah. So if there's anything that you'd wish you'd known before you came to see me, what was that?
0: It was mainly around how differently his brain worked, and really just the whole disorientation that he gets himself disorientated, and what effect that has on everything. So when we're looking at it now, and you step back and look at his behaviour, we notice that it's not just the reading. When we go somewhere, if we're going on a holiday, if he can't picture where we're going to, he becomes disorientated about that. So then the behaviours follow, the nervousness, and then he might react out because he's scared or anxious about something. But if we can show him a picture of where we're going, he has something that his brain can then understand. So knowing that, it applies to his whole life, basically.
1: Yeah, he's certainly...
0: It just changes how we react to him as a result.
1: Indeed, because he's certainly a very visual thinker, isn't it?
0: Yes.
1: Yeah, so, which is his strength. You know, it's certainly not his weakness, it's his strength. So, yeah, how has the work we did together changed the way you approach your homeschooling day now?
0: Now Angus will stop what he's doing and get up and go and reorientate himself frequently during his learning, first thing in the morning. We do the day.

service method every morning when we're doing book work now. So getting those clay words, the word mastery is our priority. So that is just, I really want to get that done before

0: Whitehead Birdland with Art Blakey Quintet and Horace Silver Tunes.
1: At this time, we'd like to play a number that's composed and written by our pianist, Horace Silver. We named it Quicksilver.
2: One, two, three.

Guitars, Silver Tunes, Quicksilver and Myra from the Art Blakey Quintet, which morphed into the Jazz Messengers. For 40 years, a proven ground for young jazz talent, including Lee Morgan, Benny Golson, Wayne Shorter, Freddie Hubbard, Bobby Timmons, Hank Mobley, Woody Shaw, Chuck Mangione, both Winton and Branford Marsalis, and Terence Blanchard. To the album slot on Radio Hawke's Bay and Gregory Porter's album, Liquid Spirit, predominantly of self-compositions, which won the 2014 Grammy Award for Best Jazz Vocal Album. When Love Was King, then I Fall in Love Too Easily.

He threw a line before they'd sink and gave the thirsty ones a drink. He told the meek that they should try to use the sword

0: too fast.
1: Gregory Porter, Liquid Spirit songs in the album slot, I Fall in Love Too Easily and When Love Was King. Back to Theme and pianist composer Horace Silver compositions from two different quintets recorded in the 1960s. The Tokyo Blues, first from the album whose liner notes included Horace's guidelines to musical composition of melodic beauty, meaningful simplicity, harmonic beauty, rhythm, and environmental, hereditary, regional, and spiritual influences. Serenade to a Soul Sister.

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1: In Radio Hawke's Bay Community News, public servants nationwide will strike from 1pm on 9 September, sending a strong message to their employers and the government over stalled bargaining for better pay and resourcing. Almost 10,000 workers across a range of agencies will walk off the job, with strike end times ranging from 3 to 6pm. The PSA says pay offers are falling well below inflation and service delivery is worsening. Pakistan rallies will take place around the country, with details to come on the PSA website. And thanks to our friends at Local Democracy Reporting for the following stories. Local Democracy Reporting is local body journalism funded by Radio New Zealand and New Zealand On Air. The National Dog Show has been cancelled just weeks before it was due to begin at Manfield. Concerns were raised about the stadium's limestone surface, prompting Manfield to carry out surface and air quality testing. But results weren't expected until 3 days before the event. With that tight timeline, organisers said it was impossible to proceed. Both Dogs New Zealand and Manfield remain quiet on the exact issue, though Manfield has closed the stadium as a precaution. The cancellation is a major blow for the venue and for the roughly 600 competitors who had planned to attend. And a rural Hawke's Bay community is working to restore a Dean's Bush, a 40-hectare site home to threatened long-tailed bats and rare native mistletoe. The restoration project, led by Kay Griffiths and funded by local landowners, has been running for 18 years. The area is considered a vital habitat for biodiversity, with ongoing pest control and community planting days helping the forest flourish. The group behind the project has recently become an incorporated society to ensure the long-term future of the restoration work. And Potatoes New Zealand is celebrating two rising stars, with James Blair of A.S. Wilcox winning the 2026 Young Grower of the Year and Amber Davey of Eurogrow named Runner-Up and Innovation Award winner. Their success highlights the strength of talent in the potato sector, with Chair Paul Olson saying both embody excellence, leadership and a bright future for the industry. Potatoes New Zealand also congratulates all finalists, including third place getter Amelia Marsden, recognised for outstanding leadership. And in sport, Hawke's Bay canoe sprinter Amy Fisher has claimed silver at the World Championships in Poland, finishing second in the K 1500 metres behind Germany's Pauline Jaksch. The result lifts Fisher's career tally to 6 World Championship medals, including her standout gold in the K 1500 back in 2021 in Copenhagen.
2: Mostly fine today with stronger westerlies around midday, a high of 15 and a low of 7. Tomorrow,

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Nutville, and the Cape Verdean Blues, named for his father's birthplace, from the Horace Silver Quintet, after evolving but consisting in 1966 of Woody Shaw, Joe Henderson, Bob Cranshaw, Roger Humphreys, and guest J.J. Johnson on trombone. Early Horace Silver were the Jazz Messengers of 1955, then being Kenny Dorham, Hank Mobley, Doug Watkins, and Art Blakey. And the distinctive cues of Horace Silver Quintet that lasted through his recording career. The Preacher, then Doodlin'.

beautiful song by a beautiful person. My father grew up in Orange County, California. He was a surfer in the 1960s, a very endless summer type. Just a few steps from his childhood home is Trestles Beach, also called San Onofre Beach, where we walked to when visiting my grandparents, who lived there until they passed about 20 years ago. That beach is famous in the surfing world and hosts the Hurley Pro, a World Surf League men's championship tour every year. It's also famous because it's immortalized in this song by the surfiest of all bands, which takes you on a tour of all the places to hang 10 in the United States. I've been fortunate enough to visit a number of them, some with my father. This song is for him and his sunny SoCal youth. From 1963, The Beach Boys with Surfin' USA.

In May of 1975, this Knicks artist had two songs in the New Zealand Top 20. This one sat at number 11 and was recorded in 1974 at Caribou Ranch and featured the original songwriter, John Lennon on guitar and backing vocals. Caribou Ranch was a converted barn, all wood and brown carpeting, beloved by artists such as Chicago, the Beach Boys, Jeff Beck, Billy Joel, Rod Stewart, Michael Jackson, Earth, Wind, and Fire. The Christian pop singer Amy Grant was on her way to the studio to record in March 1985 when she was told that the studio had burned down. This is Elton John, Lucy in the Sky with Diamonds.

Okay, we've just heard one of his songs. I've already mentioned him, and he was a big presence in the 1960s and 70s. This song was released as a single and is in the list of songs with punctuation as part of the song title, along with the Beatles' Help! Exclamation point, Gimme Gimme Gimme! Exclamation point by ABBA, Hey Ya! By Outkast, and of course, fully committed to the exclamation point, Wham! Exclamation point. Last week we heard that My Sweet Lord was the first solo song sung by a former Beatle to hit number one. Well, this was the first song sung by a former Beatle to sell a million copies. Fun fact, its chorus inspired Stephen King to title his 1977 bestseller, The Shining. John wrote this in an hour and immediately called former bandmate George to let him know that he was excited about this song. And just as John had done background for My Sweet Lord, George returned the favor by providing background for this beautiful song about the immediate consequences of one's actions, fitting for a song that was written, recorded, and released within 10 days, starting on January 27th, 1970. Be nice to one another. Instant Karma by John Lennon.

From 1970, this is a Kiwi classic, reaching number one in the New Zealand charts and New Zealand's number one song of the last 75 years by APRA members. That vote was taken in 2001 most recently, but I'd wager this gorgeous song would still be in the top if voted again today. Written by 19-year-old Wayne Mason, just like our prior song, within an hour on the front porch of his mom's house. Percussion for this song was a wooden organ lid, the sole of a shoe, and a box of matches. Here's the formula with nature.

0: There's a really interesting podcast called Mobituaries by Mo Rocca, which I very much enjoy and highly recommend. And one of the episodes of Mobituaries is where he talks about when famous people, two or more famous people, pass away at around the same time, such as when Princess Diana and Mother Teresa passed away within about 24 hours of each other. Unfortunately, that happened again yesterday. Not only did we lose the incomparable Dolly Parton, but we lost the brilliant, enigmatic, and charismatic Tim Curry. He was part of the original London cast of the musical Hair when he ran into Richard O'Brien on the street. He says this, "I'd heard about the play because I lived on Paddington Street, off Baker Street, and there was an old gym a few doors away. I saw Richard O'Brien in the street, and he said he'd just been to the gym to see if he could find a muscle man who could sing. I said, 'Why do you need him to sing?' And he told me that his musical was going to be done, and I should talk to somebody about it. He gave me the script, and I thought, boy, if this works, this is going to be a smash." We'll miss you, the beautiful Tim Curry. Here he is from the Rocky Horror Picture Show, 1973, with Sweet Transvestite.
1: Say something.
2: Say, do any of you guys know how to Madison?
1: Fred, please, let's get out of here.
2: For God's sake, keep a grip on yourself, Janet.
1: But it seems so unhealthy here.
2: It's just a party, Janet.
1: Well, I want to go.
2: Well, we can't go anywhere till I get to a phone.
1: Well, then ask a butler or someone.
2: Just a moment, Janet. We don't want to interfere with their celebrations.
1: This isn't the Junior Chamber of Commerce, Brad.
2: They're probably foreigners with ways different than our own. They may do some more folk dancing.
1: Look, I'm cold, I'm wet, and I'm just plain scared.
2: I'm here. There's nothing to worry about.
3: How'd you do, I? See, you've met my faithful hand in hand. He's just a little broad dime, because when you knocked, he thought you were the candy man.

0: for signing. You look black, you both. Pretty grooving. Or if you want something visual, that's not too abysmal, we could take in an old Steve Reeves movie.
1: I'm glad we caught you at home. Could we use your phone? We're both in a bit of a hurry.
2: Right.
1: We'll just say where we are, then go back to the car.
3: It's pleasure to meet you, Dr. Fenton.
1: We don't want to be any worry.
0: Well, you got caught with a flat world. How about that? Well, babies, don't you panic. By the light of the night, it'll all seem all right. I'll get you a satanic mechanic. I'm just a sweet transvestite from transsexual Transylvania. Why don't you stay for the night? Maybe a bite. I could show you my favorite obsession. I've been making a man with blonde hair and a tan, and he's good for relieving my

0: So, come up to the lab and see what's on the slab. I see you shiver with anticipation. But maybe the rain is really to blame. So I'll remove the cause. But not the symptom.
1: Oh, what a great show, what a great song, what a great singer. Let's stay awesomely 1970s with this transportive song from 1977. A lot of those today, a lot of 1977 songs today. That must have been a really good year. This was voted number 10 best New Zealand song in APRA's 2001 list. It made it to number 9 in the charts here with April Sun in Cuba. This is Dragon.

She was a severe stutterer, and when she was unable to find any success with psychiatry, she turned to singing. This artist had a very eventful life,

She was born into great wealth because her father was the Simon in the publishing giant Simon & Schuster. She lost all three of her siblings to cancer and is herself a breast cancer survivor. She married fellow famous singer-songwriter James Taylor in November of 1972. They divorced in 1983. But this song was written and performed while they were married. It's credited to Carly Simon, but features the co-writer singing backing vocals. Here's Mockingbird.

Hey, everybody, don't forget to join the fun on Sunday, 18th of October from 10 until midday at Russell Park in Waipukuro. You can run or walk the Rotary River pathways, tackle colorful obstacle stations, and finish with a big burst of color at the Waipukuro Primary School's Color Dash. There is food available afterwards. The event is a fundraiser for Waipukuro Primary School, supporting opportunities and resources for local tamariki. Tickets are on Romantics. Just search Waipukuro Color Dash. The next song we've got is from two brothers. They're actual brothers, both in reality and also in the name of their band. This was their biggest hit from January 1976. The songwriter was a roadie for Neil Diamond, and so it was recorded in Hollywood with Neil Diamond's backing band in only three takes. This is Let Your Love Flow by the Bellamy Brothers.

Well, we went all the way up to Canada with Rush. We were in Detroit City with Bobby Bear, Trestles Beach, Southern California with the Beach Boys. We went all the way to see some or feel some April sun in Cuba with Dragon. And we've been up in the sky with Diamonds On. Let's bring it all the way back to New Zealand now with a fantastic New Zealand song by Shane Paul Arthur Hales, who went by the stage name Shane. He was originally from Surrey, England, but moved to New Zealand in the 1960s, recorded three albums, and this was one of his biggest hits, along with the songs Natural Man and St. Paul. From 1970, this is Shane with Get It Together.

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1: In Radio Hawke's Bay Community News, public servants nationwide will strike from 1pm on 9 September, sending a strong message to their employers and the government over stalled bargaining for better pay and resourcing. Almost 10,000 workers across a range of agencies will walk off the job, with strike end times ranging from 3 to 6pm. The PSA says pay offers are falling well below inflation and service delivery is worsening. Pakistan rallies will take place around the country, with details to come on the PSA website. And thanks to our friends at Local Democracy Reporting for the following stories. 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The National Dog Show has been cancelled just weeks before it was due to begin at Manfield. Concerns were raised about the stadium's limestone surface, prompting Manfield to carry out surface and air quality testing. But results weren't expected until 3 days before the event. With that tight timeline, organisers said it was impossible to proceed. Both Dogs New Zealand and Manfield remain quiet on the exact issue, though Manfield has closed the stadium as a precaution. The cancellation is a major blow for the venue and for the roughly 600 competitors who had planned to attend. And a rural Hawke's Bay community is working to restore Aideen's Bush, a 40-hectare site home to threatened long-tailed bats and rare native mistletoe. The restoration project, led by Kay Griffiths and funded by local landowners, has been running for 18 years. The area is considered a vital habitat for biodiversity, with ongoing pest control and community planting days helping the forest flourish. The group behind the project has recently become an incorporated society to ensure the long-term future of the restoration work. And Potatoes New Zealand is celebrating two rising stars, with James Blair of A.S. Wilcox winning the 2026 Young Grower of the Year and Amber Davey of Eurogrow named Runner-Up and Innovation Award winner. Their success highlights the strength of talent in the potato sector, with Chair Paul Olsen saying both embody excellence, leadership and a bright future for the industry. Potatoes New Zealand also congratulates all finalists, including third place getter Amelia Marsden, recognised for outstanding leadership. And in sport, Hawke's Bay canoe sprinter Amy Fisher has claimed silver at the World Championships in Poland, finishing second in the K 1500 metres behind Germany's Pauline Jaksch. The result lifts Fisher's career tally to 6 World Championship medals, including her standout gold in the K 1500 back in 2021 in Copenhagen.
2: A clear and mild evening tonight with a low of 7. Tomorrow, lovely fine day with northwesterlies, a high of 20 and a low of 9. Looking ahead to Thursday, another lovely fine day to look forward to with northwesterlies, a high of 23.
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0: Bruce Nutt-Aotearoa, and it's my pleasure to present Astro Chats on Thursday afternoons just after the 3 o'clock news. This week, I'll be speaking with returning guest Eric Bristow, who's a member of the Hawke's Bay Astronomical Society and an amateur astronomer. 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

Hello, this is Wayne Mallett, hoping you're listening to Radio Hawke's Bay for my Monday morning meander down Melody Lane. 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

my door. Yeah, no fooling around. 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
1: In Radio Hawke's Bay Community News, public servants nationwide will strike from 1 p.m. on 9 September, sending a strong message to their employers.

0: and the government over stalled bargaining for better pay and resourcing. Almost 10,000 workers across a range of agencies will walk off the job, with strike end times ranging from 3 to 6pm. The PSA says pay offers are falling well below inflation and service delivery is worsening. Pakistan rallies will take place around the country, with details to come on the PSA website. And thanks to our friends at Local Democracy Reporting for the following stories. Local Democracy Reporting is local body journalism funded by Radio New Zealand and New Zealand On Air. The National Dog Show has been cancelled just weeks before it was due to begin at Manfield. Concerns were raised about the stadium's limestone surface, prompting Manfield to carry out surface and air quality testing. But results weren't expected until 3 days before the event. With that tight timeline, organisers said it was impossible to proceed. Both Dogs New Zealand and Manfield remain quiet on the exact issue, though Manfield has closed the stadium as a precaution. The cancellation is a major blow for the venue and for the roughly 600 competitors who had planned to attend. And a rural Hawke's Bay community is working to restore Aideen's Bush, a 40-hectare site home to threatened long-tailed bats and rare native mistletoe. The restoration project, led by Kay Griffiths and funded by local landowners, has been running for 18 years. The area is considered a vital habitat for biodiversity, with ongoing pest control and community planting days helping the forest flourish. The group behind the project has recently become an incorporated society to ensure the long-term future of the restoration work. And Potatoes New Zealand is celebrating two rising stars, with James Blair of A.S. Wilcox winning the 2026 Young Grower of the Year and Amber Davey of Eurogrow named Runner-Up and Innovation Award winner. Their success highlights the strength of talent in the potato sector, with Chair Paul Olson saying both embody excellence, leadership and a bright future for the industry. Potatoes New Zealand also congratulates all finalists, including third place getter Amelia Marsden, recognised for outstanding leadership. And in sport, Hawke's Bay canoe sprinter Amy Fisher has claimed silver at the World Championships in Poland, finishing second in the K 1500 metres behind Germany's Pauline Jaksch. The result lifts Fisher's career tally to 6 World Championship medals, including her standout gold in the K 1500 back in 2021 in Copenhagen.
1: A clear and mild evening tonight with a low of 7. Tomorrow, lovely fine day with northwesterlies, a high of 20 and a low of 9. Looking ahead to Thursday, another lovely fine day to look forward to with northwesterlies, a high of 23.
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0: Kia ora, tulofalafa, tanakwe, alo, g'day mate, if you're joining us from across the ditch there.
1: Create
0: hello to my
1: radio.
0: Aussie natives. Of course, kia ora na to all those joining us from the Cook Islands. Great to have your company this evening. Let's click into some more great music. You're joining your boy DJ Static right here on the hot seat. Here is a track for you. I'm sure that you are going to absolutely love. Check this one out right here. It is a song all about lollies and candy. And I hope you like this one right here.

0: Street.
1: Yes, kia ora, tolo falafa, tenakwe alo. Kia ora na. G'day, mate, if you're joining us from across the ditch there. Hope you like that one right there. Here is a track for you now. I'm sure you're going to love this one. That was Cotton Candy Cloud.

Losing self-control right here on the Smooth Groove Show. Don't go nowhere. Kia ora, katalofa lafa, tenakwe alo, g'day mate. If you're joining us from the cross the ditch there, hola, if you're joining us from France. Kia ora na, if you're joining us from the Cook Islands. G'day mate. Hello to my Aussie native friends and whanau over there in Australia. It is great to have your company this evening. What a lineup we've got for you. We've got Timbaland with Busta Rhymes. Timbaland is back and has some new music. He's been quiet for a while, but he is back. And it is great.

great to see him back. Also, a tribute from Miley Cyrus to Dolly Parton. We have that one for you coming up as well. Lots of great music. Britney Spears, Ariana Grande, also in the mix, and brain spanking new music from Sierra. You're going to love that one. Don't go nowhere, because it's all hitting your airwaves this evening.

click into some more music. And of course, there might be some things perhaps you did not know about Dolly, some things that will surprise you and shock you. But I'm afraid to say, not everybody is proclaimed to be. Not everything is as it seems in Hollywood. More about that in What's Hot, What's Not in Your World of Celebrityness, where we talk adrenochrome amongst, of course, the Hollywood elite. How do they stay young? Find out more in What's Hot, What's Not, a little after 10 o'clock. Right now, though, we are going to click into a track for you. Cardi B on the way for you with brain spanking and new music, as well as Cardi B. We've got new music for you from Ciara. We've got new music for you from Miley Cyrus. It's a tribute to Dolly Parton. We've also got new music for you from Tyga. We've also got some new music for you from Timbaland and Busta Rhymes. So don't go nowhere, because it's all hitting your airwaves this evening. We are going to click into this one right here. Hope you like this one as much as I do. Touch, touch.

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Don't go nowhere, because we've got it all coming your way right now. We're going to click in to a brand spanking new single from Ma Girl. Oh yes, she's amazing, she's fantastic, she's awesome, and she's back with a new track from her new album. Here she is. See

Sierra, yes, right here on, of course, the Smooth Groove Show. What a great track that one is from Sierra, excuse me. We have got a lot to get through on.

the show, because we've got some Bruno Mars on the way for you, some Demi Lovato, some Melanie C, yes, from her album. It is absolutely amazing. If you haven't got yourself a copy of Melanie C, it is called Sweat. And she is just totally awesome. Betty Ann Munger on the way for you as well. Some Mariah Carey if we got some time. And of course we've got Timbaland with Busta Rhymes. Oh, we've got a huge lineup for you, so don't go nowhere, including Miley Cyrus and her tribute to, of course, Dolly Parton. So don't go nowhere, because we're going to be hitting your airwaves with non-stop hits. Let's click into some of those hits for you, though, because we've got to get through it all. Don't forget what's hot, what's not in your world of celebrityness. How do the celebrities really stay young? Do they go and get chopped up and diced up? Do they go and get, Botox and stuff like that? No, they do not. And I can tell you what they do is very undesirable, very cruel. I just can't I can believe it, and I know it. And anyway, let's click into some more great music for you.

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1: Kia ora, welcome back. You're with your boy DJ Static right here on the Smooth Groove Show with the biggest hits from this side of the Black Stump and around the world, from the artists you know and love right through to the songs you know and love. Well, let's click into it, shall we? With some more great music. Don't forget what's hot, what's not, and your little celebrityness on the way for you. And of course, we'll even take a walk down memory lane with an old school throwback.

0: 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Coming up for you, brand spanking new music for you from Willow Smith. We've also got brand spanking new music from Timbaland with Busta Rhymes. We've also got for you some Britney Spears and Ariana Grande, and we've also got for you some Miley Cyrus, a tribute to Dolly, and so much more. So don't go nowhere. We've even got Cardi B.
1: Okay.
0: And Bruno Mars. Okay.

right, I'm your boy, DJ Static, and we've got it all coming your way this evening. I hope your evening is going fantastically well, because we've got it all lined up here for you. Of course, what's hot, what's

Not We Talk Dolly. And of course, what are they taking to keep themselves younger in Hollywood? Well, they definitely are. And it doesn't really matter what you or I think or believe, but it is the absolute truth. They are doing this in Hollywood. And I just can't, for the thing of me, understand why you would do this. Staggers my mind, humans and what they do. We've also got in the mix for you some music for you from Mel C in the mix as well. Bruno Mars and, of course, Demi Lovato from her new album. We are going to click into this one here for you. It is a track for you I absolutely adore. I'm sure you're going to love this one as well. It is the one, the only Chaka Khan, who has released a new album. You can buy it wherever good music is sold.

Production. She is following in her auntie and uncle's footsteps. She's also following in her father Michael's footsteps. Here she is from the Jackson family. It is Paris Jackson with her amazing track.

Paris Jackson, Happiest Day of My Life. Man, she's doing very well. I'm sure her father's looking down on her very proudly at what his daughter is achieving. Well, what have we got in the mix for you? We've got brand spanking new music on the way for you from Lisa, Madonna, and Kylie Minogue with their smash hit right now. They're doing very, very well with it, actually. It debuted on the charts at number 8 in England and number 9 in America. So did very, very well for the duo. I'm sure they're over the moon with their progress in their single. And it is a huge single for them. It's now available on 7-inch single and also now available on CD single as well. So grab yourself a copy of that. But here they are, also Jordan Sparks with her brand new single on the way, and Lisa. But here they are with that smash hit single, which has debuted.

debuted at number 8 in England and number 9 in the US, and I think it's number 8 in Australia. So doing very, very well for Kylie, for Madonna and Kylie. So you're listening to Radio Hawke's Bay on 1431 AM and 104.7 FM. Here is Madonna and Kylie.

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1: In Radio Hawke's Bay Community News, public servants nationwide will strike from 1pm on 9 September, sending a strong message to their employers and the government over stalled bargaining for better pay and resourcing. Almost 10,000 workers across a range of agencies will walk off the job, with strike end times ranging from 3 to 6pm. The PSA says pay offers are falling well below inflation and service delivery is worsening. Pickets and rallies will take place around the country, with details to come on the PSA website. And thanks to our friends at Local Democracy Reporting for the following stories. Local Democracy Reporting is local body journalism funded by Radio New Zealand and New Zealand On Air. The National Dog Show has been cancelled just weeks before it was due to begin at Manfield. Concerns were raised about the stadium's limestone surface, prompting Manfield to carry out surface and air quality tests.

0: testing, but results weren't expected until 3 days before the event. With that tight timeline, organisers said it was impossible to proceed. Both Dogs New Zealand and Manfield remain quiet on the exact issue, though Manfield has closed the stadium as a precaution. The cancellation is a major blow for the venue and for the roughly 600 competitors who had planned to attend. And a rural Hawke's Bay community is working to restore a Dean's Bush, a 40-hectare site home to threatened long-tailed bats and rare native mistletoe. The restoration project, led by Kay Griffiths and funded by local landowners, has been running for 18 years. The area is considered a vital habitat for biodiversity, with ongoing pest control and community planting days helping the forest flourish. The group behind the project has recently become an incorporated society to ensure the long-term future of the restoration work. And Potatoes New Zealand is celebrating two rising stars, with James Blair of A.S. Wilcox winning the 2026 Young Grower of the Year and Amber Davey of Eurogrow named Runner-Up and Innovation Award winner. Their success highlights the strength of talent in the potato sector, with Chair Paul Olson saying both embody excellence, leadership and a bright future for the industry. Potatoes New Zealand also congratulates all finalists, including third place getter Amelia Marsden, recognised for outstanding leadership. And in sport, Hawke's Bay canoe sprinter Amy Fisher has claimed silver at the World Championships in Poland, finishing second in the K 1500 metres behind Germany's Pauline Jaksch. The result lifts Fisher's career tally to 6 World Championship medals, including her standout gold in the K 1500 back in 2021 in Copenhagen.
1: A clear and mild evening tonight with a low of 7. Tomorrow, lovely fine day with northwesterlies, a high of 20 and a low of 9. Looking ahead to Thursday, another lovely fine day to look forward to with northwesterlies, a high of 23.
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3: Yes, Kylie Minogue, Madonna and Kylie, Love Sensation, radio edit version, also Seven's edit version, 3 versions on the CD single and 2 on the 7-inch vinyl. It is a coloured vinyl with picture sleeve with Kylie and Madonna on it. Wow, what a huge lineup, because we've got so much more on the way for you, so don't go nowhere because it's all hitting your airways. Here is something, though, you might remember, or you might not remember, but check this one out anyway.

Yes, Shy Guy, right here on, of course, the Smooth Groove Show, the new version of that track right there from Diana King originally, was the original artist of that song. Here is a track, though, for you from an artist. Oh, I absolutely adore this woman. She is gorgeously gorgeous and amazing, beautiful and talented. Takes after her father, her mother, her brother. Here she is, Willow Smith, right here.

Yes, Willow Smith right here on the Smith Groove Show with your boy DJ Static. Thank you for joining in with me this evening. Of course, you're locked and tuned into the Smith Groove Show at Radio Hooks Band, 1431 AM. And

104.7 FM are your frequencies. Well, we've got more great music on the way for you. Timbaland with Busta Rhymes. We've also got some Cardi B. Oh, we've got some Bruno Mars right now. Let's click into Timbaland and Busta Rhymes.

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0: What an awesome track that one is. Busta Rhymes. Well, Timbaland featuring Busta Rhymes, and I can't say the other person's name very well, but it's an awesome track. And loving that one right there. Oh, Missy Elliott. Didn't stop to read it properly. It is Timbaland featuring Busta Rhymes and Missy Elliott. Who can forget Missy Elliott? She's been doing a lot of, duets lately, where she's been performing on other people's tracks. Come on, Missy, put your album out. Put some new music out, because we love what you do. Coming up for you, we've got Cardi B in the mix. Right now, though, we've got Britney Spears and Ariana Grande. Right now, we are going to click into Bruno Zimaz. We've also got for you on the way some Demi Lovato and Mel C from her new album, Sweat.
1: For you.

0: the buildup of greenhouse gases has led to this. We used to say that the glaciers are melting in the Himalaya. Now it seems like the mountains are cracking up. And this seems to be the case in this event, which happened on a mountain in Nepal, near the Chinese border, where mountains that are already fragile because of seismic activity are now losing the permafrost ice that used to be inside the cracks in the rocks, which have now melted because of global warming. And then the mountains are literally crumbling. And what happened this time, it seems, is that the rocks, the bedrock underneath the glacier gave way. So it came down with the rocks and the ice on top of it into the valley below, into a river that then flowed into Nepal. So this has sort of redefined what global warming and climate change is doing, not just to Nepal and the Himalaya, but to the planet.
1: Can you talk about what the Red Cross is saying right now? I mean, the number of people, we don't know the numbers at this point, and particularly the hydropower tunnels and what is happening?
0: Yeah, this happened on a river called the Trisuli, which actually starts in Tibet and flows into Nepal. And it is a major economic corridor. It is for tourism. A lot of trekkers and mountaineers go through this valley to go climb mountains and hike in them. It's an extremely scenic area, very beautiful. It's also the economic corridor to China, Nepal's second largest trading partner. Most of our trade goes through a border checkpoint, which now no longer exists, from Nepal into China. The highway leading to that checkpoint has been swept away. And it's also a conduit for pilgrims going up to holy lakes up in the mountains in Nepal as well as in Tibet. And this Friday was actually the full moon day, was one of the holiest days of the year for pilgrims. So the valley was full of tourists and pilgrims and travelers and traders, trucks and buses. So that's why the death toll among the visitors was so high. But we can't even imagine. I mean, no one has even calculated precisely the death toll among Nepali people in the settlements and the towns and the villages that were completely wiped off the map.
1: This is exiled Tibetan spiritual leader, the Dalai Lama, speaking on Sunday.
2: The recent flash floods in the Nepal-Tibet border region, particularly in the Kyrgyz on the Tibetan side and in the Rasuwa area of Nepal, have caused great loss of life, suffering, and destruction. For the benefit of the deceased, those missing, we will pray to Avalokiteshvara and recite the six-syllable mantra. May these prayers help and benefit all those affected by this tragedy.
1: Can you talk, Khanda Dixit, about what is needed from the international community at this point?
0: Well, I think at the point immediately we needed that specialized digging equipment to reach those tunnels of the hydropower plants that you mentioned. There are about 900 workers and engineers who are stuck inside. Some of them have been now approached, but they found no survivors inside and no sign of life. The others are in remote areas, and even the entrances have now been completely plugged by the sediment that came down the river. I think in the longer term, this is going to take years, if not a decade, to rehabilitate and find jobs and find economic activity, find homes for people who have been displaced downstream. And this is going to run into hundreds of thousands of people who will be affected indirectly. It might actually spur more out-migration to cities and abroad, people leaving just to take care of their families and to rebuild. The government is now, we have a new government in the it's just been in power for 6 months after the Gen Z uprising exactly a year ago. And they have some amazingly talented technocrats with international exposure. And I'm sure that, you know, they understand the gravity of this situation and are approaching in multilateral donors as well as countries abroad for specialized help, as well as long-term assistance for development and to get the economic activity going.

0: again.
1: And you face the possibility in this last 30 seconds of another flood, Kunda?
0: Yeah, it's raining heavily outside. I'm looking outside my window towards the north where the valley is. And I see on the weather radar that the area that where the flood originated behind Langtang Mountain is now under a very heavy thunderstorm and snowfall. So we're not all out of these woods yet.
1: Mm. Kunda Dixit, former editor and current publisher of Nepali Time, most recent piece, Nepal Avalanche Was Live on Drone Camera, author of Dateline Earth, Journalism as If the Planet Mattered, and A People War Trilogy of the Nepal Conflict. Coming up, the Washington Post revealed several U.S. military leaders have advised the defense secretary against extending the war in Iran. We'll speak with William Hartung, author of The Trillion Dollar War Machine. Stay with us.

0: Small Things by Cassie Velazza performing at the Brooklyn Folk Festival. This is Democracy Now!, democracynow.org, The War and Peace Report. I'm Amy Goodman. The Washington Post revealed several U.S. military leaders have advised Defense Secretary Pete Hegseth against extending the war in Iran because the six-month-old war has degraded the military's ability to confront threats elsewhere. The warnings appeared in a classified assessment recently shared with Hegseth. The Washington Post reports the warnings were detailed by the heads of the Army, Navy, and Air Force and the four-star commanders overseeing U.S. operations throughout Europe, Asia, and Latin America. This comes after multiple reports have revealed the U.S. is facing a munitions shortage. According to Reuters, the U.S. Army has used up much of its global stockpile of surface-to-surface long-range missiles. We're joined now by William Hartung, principal advisor at the Project on Government Oversight. His new piece for The Nation headlined The Real Reason There's a Munitions Shortage. His latest book is titled The Trillion-Dollar War Machine, How Runaway Military Spending Drives America into Foreign Wars and Bankrupts Us at Home. So what is the real reason for this shortage? And do you believe there is one, Bill?
1: Too many wars. I mean, if you're going to arm a genocide, wage an illegal war on Iran, the prior arming of Ukraine, you're going to run out of munitions. And of course, these interceptors are dealing with drones that cost tens of thousands. They cost millions. So the Pentagon is completely dysfunctional when it comes to fighting this kind of war. They have depleted some of these things to some degree, perhaps a third to a half. But the reason they're saying this is because then it would be ready for a war with China. If we have a war with China, we're in deep, deep trouble. We really have a diplomacy gap more than a munitions gap.
0: I mean, we were just reporting on the U.S. attacking Iran again for the first time in a month.
1: Yeah, well, I think Hegseth and Trump, they have a foreign policy more based on fantasy and the president's ego than any kind of analysis. I mean, he thought he was going to swoop in there, put in a leader that was conducive to U.S. interests, and he's got a six-month war on his hands. So whether they'll listen to the military leaders is hard to know, but the fact that they spoke up is kind of unique in Trump world.
0: Can you talk about the U.S. using, to say the least, expensive missiles to attack Iran's, to say the least, inexpensive drones?
1: Well, yeah. An Iranian drone might cost $30,000 or $40,000. A cruise missile is $2 million. Some of the Patriot interceptor batteries are over $10 billion, rather. The THAAD missile defense system, a full battery, could be $18 billion. So,

0: the so-called cost exchange ratio is not in the U.S. favor. And of course, these things take time to build. So it's great as a money-making machine for the weapons industry, but it's not any way to wage a conflict, of course, a conflict that shouldn't have been started in the first place.
1: Your book is called The Trillion-Dollar War Machine. The U.S. has never spent more on the military than it is now, and it has a critical shortage of weapons?
0: Yes. It's partly because they like to build the big-ticket things, the F-35, the bombers, the aircraft
1: carriers.
0: What
1: about the F-35, which you've, to say the least, criticized?
0: Well, it's probably the most dysfunctional weapons program in living memory. It was supposed to do many things, does none of them well. It's in the hangar half of the time. It was supposed to be a revolution in military procurement. It's kind of proven why you have to take those claims with a grain of salt, like the new tech claims about how the miracles they're going to do are probably just that, a marketing technique.
1: Can you talk about how the weapons are being used? Last week's Democracy Now! Headline, this comes as the Associated Press reports the Pentagon faces a beyond critical shortage of Patriot missile interceptors in Europe after exhausting most of its supply defending U.S. bases and Israel from Iranian drones and missiles. Talk about the role of the interceptors, specifically what role they play in the U.S. defense of Israel.
0: Well, yes. You know, these drones can be quite capable, and as I said, they're relatively cheap by military terms. So to defend Israel, to defend U.S. bases, to defend U.S. communication nodes, they need to use these expensive missiles. And you can't build them quickly, so they've taken them from Europe. They'll probably use fewer in the Gulf, although they have to defend parts of the Gulf. So it's really, I think they thought they could bully their way to victory. And they really didn't build. Our military is less about defense than about enriching contractors. So that dysfunction is.
1: And what about that? The level of profit of the military contractors at this point?
0: Well, you know, more than half the Pentagon budget goes to contractors. And usually in wartime, they get more because they're supposed to go quicker and so forth. But for example, out of Ukraine, they gave General Dynamics money to build an ammunition plant that literally didn't produce anything in 2 years, as Politico, ProPublica reported. So this idea, push it out the door more quickly, is working against a dysfunctional arms industry.
1: Final comments on what people should understand at this point and what you feel should be the direction this country is going. And given the amount of dark money in politics right now, in campaign contributions, do you also hold the Democrats responsible?
0: Yeah, it's a bipartisan problem. Trump, of course, is shouting it from the rooftops. But I'm not worried about a munitions gap. I'm worried about a democracy gap, a public health gap, environmental protection gap, equality gap. Those are the things that are going to harm people, certainly more than Iran or even more than China. So we need to demand that rather than doubling down on a bigger arms industry, we start meeting people's needs.
1: William Hartung, principal advisor at the Project on Government Oversight, will link to your new piece, The Real Reason There's a Munitions Shortage. His latest book, co-authored with Ben Freeman, is titled The Trillion-Dollar War Machine, How Runaway Military Spending Drives America into Foreign Wars and Bankrupts Us at Home. This is Democracy Now!, democracynow.org. I'm Amy Goodman. We turn now to Gary, Indiana, where thousands of residents recently spent 2 weeks without power following a storm that ripped through the majority black city. Indiana Governor Mike Braun and others have called for investigations into why it took the private utility company, Northern Indiana Public Service Company, NIPSCO, so long for power to be restored. NIPSCO is privately owned and partially owned by Blackstone. The blackout impacted all aspects of life, from residents being trapped in apartments to gas stations running out of fuel to grocery stores being forced to close. During the blackout, residents of Gary decried the company's failure to restore power.
2: You got to think about Gary is predominantly black. And look how they're treating us. It's terrible out here, man. It's terrible. And it shouldn't even be this way in 2026, man. 2026 is still like this, and it's terrible, man. It's terrible. I feel bad.

0: to be honest with you, man.
1: Officials have estimated the storm might have resulted in up to $5 billion in damages in Gary and other Indiana communities. Gary is a majority black city, about 80%, which is home of what was once the world's largest steel mill in the world. But deindustrialization has taken its toll on the city. In the 60s, the city's population reached over 175,000. Today, it stands at under 70,000. About a third of the population lives below the poverty line. We go now to Gary, Indiana, where we're joined by the city's mayor, Eddie Melton. Welcome to Democracy Now! Can you talk about the state of your city right now? As we reported over the last 2 weeks, tens of thousands of people without electricity and all that that means, and where you're standing right now.
2: Be on the show. As you can imagine, a city without power for over 2 weeks is still in recovery. We have about 95-97% of the population that is back with power. Many of the folks that are without power is because they received personal damage to their homes, ripping off weather heads and things of that nature. So we've been raising the dollars before there was a commitment from the state and federal government so we can help those individuals restore power. So we're still in the recovery phase as we speak.
1: Can you talk about the role of the private energy company NIPSCO for the country, for the world to understand what took place? Actually, you used to work for them. Is that right, Mayor Melton?
2: Yeah, absolutely. So I understand the process. So I would tell you that for a storm that came through, they said it's almost as a Category 2 hurricane came through Northwest Indiana, swept through three counties, Lake County, Porter County, and LaPorte County, portions of LaPorte County. Heavy wind and rain. That rain went to central Indiana, where there's significant flooding that occurred there as well, ripping trees up out of the ground, causing a lot of destruction to our grid system. So, having worked there, I understand the process of restoration of power. I didn't work on the operations side, but I dealt much with that aspect of it. And knowing mutual aid that comes from other communities, I was saddened to see that we didn't receive that mutual aid as much as the size of Gary is. Gary is 52 square miles, so it takes a significant amount of labor and hands on deck to restore a lot of that system.
1: When the city, when the state, when the company announced its restoration, did it mention, was Gary even included in the schedule?
2: That was where the initial outcry from us started. When an energy company releases their estimated time of restoration, it typically lists out those communities in certain regional areas and pockets. But this was an abnormal storm. And I urged the utility company to break down the city separate from the other regional populations that they were identifying. When we did not see Gary listed in the beginning, it felt as if we were being left behind and overlooked. So we pressed and we called before the public and we told them to come before the public to do a press conference to articulate what was the problem, how long is it going to take for restoration, and to start listing Gary separately from other cities so we can have an accurate account and we can track it from a transparency perspective.
1: Do you think it had something to do with Gary being more than 80% black, a third of the population under the poverty line?
2: Well, that's what I felt at that moment. When you look and you do not see your city listed on there. Now, granted, there were other cities that weren't mentioned. But when your power's out at your home and you're in your city, you're looking for your city. So to omit the city, it felt very overlooking and not the direct attention that it need in an emergency such as that.
1: Many climate studies have shown that climate chaos we're experiencing all over this country, not to mention the world. We were just talking about Nepal. Will disproportionately hurt under-resourced and underserved communities. Can you talk about the efforts underway in Indiana to

0: protect its citizens from future storms, and also the lawsuits that have already been brought, for example, against NIPSCO.
1: Yes, so we put together a series of demands to the utility company. One of that is hardening the infrastructure. If we had 6 storms last year, and this year we've had 14 already before the end of the year, and we've never seen wind this strong before. If we're seeing winds close to 100 mile or over 100 mile an hour, they need to ensure that the utility grid system is going to sustain that type of wind. So there's going to be, what type of poles are going to be used? Are they going to be hardened with a different type of material instead of just the typical wood, wooden poles? Are they going to put cement in the base of these? Are they going to upgrade the circuitry as well as the transformers? All of this stuff has to take place for a city the size of Gary to endure more and severe storms. Right now, we have received the federal declaration of a natural disaster for the state of Indiana, and the governor himself also provided some resources. And today, there'll be FEMA will be on the ground. I'll be meeting with FEMA hands-on and the governor to ensure that the resources are deployed throughout the entire city.
0: Eddie Melton, I want to thank you for being with us, mayor of Gary, Indiana. This is Democracy Now!, democracynow.org, the War and Peace Report. I'm Amy Goodman. In 1972, Gary, Indiana, was the site of the historic National Black Political Convention. To many, it was known as the Gary Convention. Its impact still felt today. Among those who attended, Coretta Scott King, Betty Shabazz, the wife of Malcolm X, Jesse Jackson, Bobby Seale, Louis Farrakhan, Shirley Chisholm, Harry Belafonte, Amiri Baraka, the great New Jersey poet, and others. The convention led to the founding of the National Black Political Assembly. Our next guest, Ron Daniels, served as president of the assembly from 74 to 1980. Ron Daniels joins us now, president of the Institute of the Black World 21st Century, convener of the National African American Reparations Commission, host of Vantage Point on WBAI 99.5 FM New York and on the Pacifica Network, just back, actually, from the 63rd anniversary of the March on Washington, where thousands gathered this weekend for that incredible day 63 years ago when Dr. King gave his I Have a Dream speech. Dr. Daniels, if you can start off by talking about placing Gary, Indiana in this political context, this historical context that many young people who are watching and listening to this show right now had never heard of.
2: Well, there are a lot of young people now asking about the Gary National Black Political Convention. It was one of the great gatherings in the history of black people in this country. I did have the honor of playing an incredible role in it, actually coming out of Youngstown, Ohio. I'm listening to all of these steel towns, and Youngstown is a steel town. Had the opportunity to serve as co-convener of the Ohio delegation, along with Mayor Stokes of Cleveland. And so there, the Gary Convention set forth a black political agenda, which if you look at it and I read it occasionally, you would think we're still in the same spot. We're not actually in the same spot, but some of the same issues, D.C. statehood, for example, that was raised at the March on Washington. I'm reflecting back on how D.C. statehood was a major call at the Gary National Black Political Convention. Its historic outcome, really, more than anything else, was it led to a watershed number of black elected officials leaving with the idea that it wasn't necessarily the skin color or the character of a person that was important or the individuals. It was about an agenda. No permanent friends, no permanent enemies, but a permanent agenda. That process of having periodic gatherings to say, what is our agenda? That's what we should be fighting for. And when I think about Gary, I think about Richard Gordon Hatcher, one of the most, the most influential and most progressive mayor of his time, along with Marion Barry of Washington, D.C., and Mayor Jackson first term. He and I were very close friends. We worked together in the Jackson campaign. Of course, he was chairman of the 1988 Jackson for President campaign. I served as the deputy campaign manager. And when you look at really where we are today in terms of urban policy, you look at Gary and you raise the question of

0: about cities being left back, the whole question of deindustrialization. You had Mayor Hatcher, one of the most progressive mayors. He was sharp. He was brilliant. But the fact of the matter is that town was run by U.S. Steel. U.S. Steel was the second largest steel producing center. It may have had the biggest plant. Pittsburgh, number one. Gary, number two. Youngstown was number four. So whatever, when U.S. Steel dictated its terms, or when U.S. Steel eventually pulled out, it was a devastating blow to the city of Gary, leading to increasing crime and poverty, that the kind of situation that you see now. And it really raises questions really about an agenda moving forward. For example, I'm listening about the private electrical company. Well, you know, Amy, one of the things that a lot of people have forgotten about is there was a time when we had a much more robust public space. And I argue that the public space is the great equalizer in a racialized capitalist system. So we need public utilities. But instead of having public utilities, we're negotiating with private utilities. And they don't serve almost any community well, but they certainly don't serve black and brown and marginalized communities well. And I do mean by that also poor white communities. So there's a lot to be unpacked in terms of what's going on in Gary. But it's also important to look forward in this moment to the need of black folks to come together. You know, one of the outcomes, ultimately, that relationship between Richard Gordon, Hatcher, and Jesse Jackson, the Rainbow Coalition. We're in a period now where we need something similar to a Rainbow Coalition to really address the critical issues that were talked about at the March on Washington that just occurred. Kudos to Reverend Sharpton and Martin King III and Andrea Waters King for convening again a huge number of leaders that came together, which we need for this moment, because this is one of, if not the most dangerous moment in the history of these United States of America. That's the negative side. The positive side is we have the capacity, utilizing the concept of King's beloved community and a rainbow formation, to actually lead the way to a very positive agenda. In fact, a game-changing, transformative agenda that will deal with finally getting rid of some of the kinds of things that you just talked about, the money, dark money in politics, and also really beginning to deal with the question of a basic standard of living for all human beings in this society, in terms of not only Medicare for air, but Medicare for all. McKean's call for guaranteed annual income, a Bill of Rights that would talk about education for all. These bold ideas is what we need right now. Bold, transformative ideas.
1: Ron Daniels, on Friday, you were in Washington, D.C., 63 years after Dr. Martin Luther King stood on the steps of the Lincoln Memorial and gave his I Have a Dream speech. Thousands assembled on Friday, including you, to warn against the attacks on voting rights. Among the people who spoke, Martin Luther King's son, Martin Luther King, Senator Bernie Sanders, Alexandria Ocasio-Cortez, as well as Martin Luther King Jr.'s granddaughter, Yolanda Renee King.
2: We will pick up the baton. We will restore the dream when voting rights are weakened. We will restore the dream when hatred tries to divide us. We will restore the dream when children are afraid to go to school. We will restore the dream when people are threatened or treated as less than human because of their race, religion, gender, immigration status, whom they love, how much money they have, or where they were born. We will restore the dream.
1: So that is Martin Luther King Jr.'s granddaughter, Yolanda Renee King, speaking. You were there on Friday, Dr. Ron Daniels, and you were there 63 years ago. Your final comments about the significance of this moment and the attack on the Voting Rights Act and voting overall.
0: Well, I think the other theme is we're not going back. And we need to know that history, because we've been here before. Every time there's been significant progress in terms of black Americans and people of color and the oppressed, there's been a backlash. This is the ugliest backlash we've seen. It is perhaps the sort of the dying gasp of a system that needs a major overhaul. And one of the things that was so inspiring about the March on Washington, there were really, really thousands of young people there as well. And they spoke out. You saw them assembled under the leadership of the NAN Youth Division and whatever. So I'm very optimistic.

0: that, as Maya Angelou says, strong young women and men, strong people keep coming on. We are going to change this country, no matter how difficult it is. We're not going back.
1: Dr. Ron Daniels, president of the Institute of the Black World, 21st Century. Thank you so much for being with us. Coming up, Jane Fonda remembers Dolly Parton, who was laid to rest this weekend. They starred together in 9 to 5. Working 9 to 5. Jane Fonda and Lily Tomlin, who together starred in 9 to 5. This is Democracy Now!, democracynow.org. I'm Amy Goodman. Yes, the legendary singer-songwriter, country superstar Dolly Parton, who died Tuesday in Nashville, Tennessee, surrounded by her loved ones, 80 years old, reportedly battling cancer, was laid to rest in a private burial Friday. News of Parton's death sparked tributes around the world, honoring a musical legacy that spanned decades. Dolly Parton won multiple Grammys, numerous other awards. She also starred in the 1980 film 9 to 5, yes, with Lily Tomlin and Jane Fonda. I spoke with Jane Fonda this weekend behind the stage at the Middlebury New Filmmakers Festival, where she was being honored and has a new film, Gaslit. I asked her about her relationship with Dolly Parton and the film 9 to 5.
2: So this is how 9 to 5 came to be what it was. Back in the 70s, the anti-Vietnam War movement, our movement was called the Indochina Peace Campaign, and one of my colleagues was Karen Nussbaum, an activist from Boston, and her day job was organizing women office workers. And every time she'd see me, she'd tell me stories about the kind of things that women office workers had to put up with. And eventually I said, I got to make a movie about this. And it began as a kind of a dark comedy, but dark. And then one day I heard that Lily Tomlin was doing a one-woman show downtown called Appearing Nightly. And I had never seen her work. And I went down and I saw her. 15 characters, and she embodied every one of them. I was smitten. I had never seen that kind of brilliance before. And as I was driving home, I was enjoying myself. I'd had a beer. I was driving, and I realized that I couldn't make a movie about secretaries without Lily Tomlin being in it. I didn't want to. And I turned on the radio, and it's Two Doors Down. Dolly Parton is singing Two Doors Down. And I suddenly saw Dolly. She's a secretary. She's typing. She can't see her fingers. I thought, oh, my God. Dolly, Lily, and Jane. Needless to say, we had to approach it a little differently. It became an outright comedy and directed by Colin Higgins. And the rest is history. But that's how it came about.
3: And what was it like working with Dolly? You gave her her first acting job.
2: That's right. That's right. I did. Well, first day of work, she shows up and she's memorized the entire script. She thought that she was supposed to learn it all. And then one day about, I don't know, 3 or 4 weeks into the shooting, she called me and Lily over during the lunch break. Hey, come here. And, you know, she had nails like this in the corner. And she said, I think I've written a song. And she starts singing 9 to 5 using her nails as percussion instruments. And I just, Lily and I looked at each other. We both had the biggest goosebumps we'd ever had. And it was like, oh, my God. This is it. This is it. At least the song is going to be a hit. This is great. This is the anthem of the secretaries movement. And Dolly, if she had gotten to the end of the day without her and her friends laughing so hard they had to cross their legs, then she would create a cause for laughter. She laughed all the time and made sure that everybody around her guffawed all the time. I know because I spent 10 days with her on her tour bus, touring Apple.

0: legislature, Missouri, Tennessee, Arkansas, because I was about to play a hillbilly, and Dolly's the only hillbilly I knew, so she helped me find a hillbilly that I could base my character on.
1: And you've talked about how smart Dolly was. She often said, I'm not insulted when someone says dumb blonde, because I'm not dumb and I'm not a blonde.
0: I know. She wasn't dumb. She had the ability, like X-ray vision, she could see through people to their essence. Whatever the outside was, she could see, good or bad, to the essence of a person, which is interesting, because what she saw in me was a virgin. She told Lily, she said, Jane's like a virgin.
1: And you sang with her?
0: One of the ways that she helped me was a character of the hillbilly that I played in The Dollmaker. She invited me to Nashville, and then we spent 10 days driving through Appalachia and meeting people. But the first night I was in Nashville, she announced to me that I was coming with her to the Grand Ole Opry, and I was going to sing backup. I sang backup for Dolly at the Grand Ole Opry. Nobody knew who I was. This was 1977, I think, 78. And, I sang backup with Dolly.
1: As we talked today, Dolly was just buried. The legend of Dolly Parton will live on. What did she ultimately mean to you?
0: She meant love. She really did. She loved everyone. We were having a photo session, me, Dolly, and Lily. And for fun, we crossed our eyes, and they took a picture of us with our eyes crossed, and she got very upset. She said, we never can show this to anybody. She said, it looks like we're making fun. I have a relative who's cross-eyed. I don't ever want to see this picture. You know, she just, you know, I was in deep hollows of Tennessee and Arkansas, where people lived in tar paper shacks with no electricity or running water. And she would come in her full regalia. I never saw her without full regalia. And they loved her so much that they accepted my presence. And
2: it's the weather. A clear and mild evening tonight with a low of 7. Tomorrow, lovely fine day with northwesterlies, a high of 20 and a low of 9. Looking ahead to Thursday, another lovely fine day to look forward to with northwesterlies, a high of 23.
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4: He sent Jesus to this world. At the end, he died on the cross of Calvary for you and for me. Satan would have thought that is the end. But let me say this to you from the precious word of God. Soon and very soon, Jesus is coming back to receive his own unto him. He paid it all for you and for me. So, in a simple way of saying, he paid all your fears, provided that you accept him into your heart, you will have a free trip with him when he comes to receive those who trust in him. Yes, my fare has been paid. He paid it for me on the cross of Calvary. Would you like to go with him, to have a free trip with him? No o enoch, kaina o roaini koe te aru, ye Jesu, no te mea te ai e te matara, ko peketo o pate te tau taikai tūtaki. 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
0: We just try to reach out to the community. Nara, to which the Motatu, Itera, Atotia, Procura Muya, Totu, I met me and my mother for the Chinitora Mostrat, no, my mother, Rudu, then I check out the tour, not in the other right on the Ikea.
1: Well, Tayo get a take on the Yoki Tayo Kimato, and now we have a papu Majika and the Mirto Majika, Aranota, Mirto Majika, to Uwantika, Taronic Mother, and Wokit in Wokoko in Waman, what you care. What about a good to take Purira and Grotte Tay Ekarishi Gore, to take Akron Gore?
0: Hi,
1: but you may
0: know the Tay Puri, the Akonomasi, I see. What will you do to talk? Mania, the Arnold Tarato, Aracha, and Motorato, Tarato, the Tour, Motorato, the Tour, Motorato, the Tour, the Tour, the Tour, the Tour, the Tour, the Tour, the Tour, the Tour, the Tour, the Tour, the Tour, the Tour, the Tour, the Tour, the Tour, the Tour, the Tour, the Tour, the Tour, the Tour, the Tour, the Tour, the Tour, the Tour, the Tour, the Tour, the Tour, the Tour, the Tour, the Tour, the Tour, the Tour, the Tour, the Tour, the Tour, the Tour, the Tour, the Tour, the Tour, the Tour, the Tour, the Tour, the Tour, the Tour, the Tour, the Tour, the Tour, the Tour, the Tour, the Tour, the Tour, the Tour, the Tour, the Tour, the Tour, the Tour, the Tour, the Tour, the Tour, the Tour, the Tour, the Tour, the Tour, the Tour, the Tour, the Tour, the Tour

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1: Thank you.

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0: The joy of the joyful in my heart, sir. 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
1: I did
0: it. We did it. What the outer chica did to what one man to a yahweh will do the other. It was all Mose. I came with it to me drinking Mose the other day of Barahoe. Yeah. The reason is that we are Roman. Tatu Mabuto, you are young. Generation of the day. In these days, come our Pasipati de Koto, multi to a gratuit to Odim. A more I did to a gratuit to Odim, to my Koro Hato to Hareko Parato, Irutuit to Ora. Hareko Kitty, it's Mapu. You never know when or what's going to happen to you. You never know. Can you tell them when I give them the tablets, they must eat it? Are they happy? Is it a good room? What they think? The man who made it to Yago, are you getting out to a kayan? Are you getting me again?
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0: 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Yeah, to think like me, that milk is ready, but don't worry, it's all clear. I don't care, I won't get patty to tell the check out my. Kotata to me, the check out tattoo is that every month or every 2 months, I do the bottom mock. The other new gifts are where they met the Tamino Tetur to Tatu by Oranga.
1: Amen, amen.
0: Yeah, but here, the mouth to Toro, and I'm away, check up. Yeah, I actually am in with the Queen with Namaway, Eric Rodermus. So we have to walk and eat by Rodermus. Oh, who are to my Rodermus? I don't know what it is you thought. How do I get it? I was told to be a little bit. But I was told that the two were married. The pollen. I it's about the food you eat. Yeah. I didn't wear any oro, I did it. Keep moving.

Well, thank you. Thank you to those, especially the one taken from far away, requested to replay those songs again. Yep. Thank you for tuning in. Well, with our time moving, and if you are still listening from far away, from the U.S., well, just to let you know that Wednesday mornings, or in New Zealand time, from midnight to 5 o'clock, we will be replaying, well, that's the whole program. And whatever time this song will come, is coming towards the end. It's almost 5 o'clock in the morning. Yep. Yeah, thank you. Thank you for your time, and then share it. And just a reminder to everybody that are listening, that are tuning in, this program is called

0: Te Reo Māori, Te Peo Māori, Kuki Airani. Thank you. And our time is moving on. I just want to say to everyone out there, to all our Cook Island people, Metaki Mahata, thank you very much for tuning in. I know we love our music, we love our ukuleles, we run now. Maybe next week I have to play more drum beats and so on. But apart from that, kia ora ana tātou katoa, me te ki mātou no tōko tō tauturu mai, tāniu niu mai, nonu e tātou program. 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

0: A clear and mild evening tonight with a low of 7. Tomorrow, lovely fine day with northwesterlies, a high of 20 and a low of 9. Looking ahead to Thursday, another lovely fine day to look forward to with northwesterlies, a high of 23.
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God's love for man. 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

0: was. She needed an heir.
1: Mm.
0: And you opened those beautiful New Zealand bottles of wine and sat up till one or two in the morning, just chin wagging.
1: Mm.
0: Fabulous. Judith, we're going to have to stop here, and I know we're going to run into another session because you also have an amazing story to tell after finishing your care companion role at what age, 65?
1: That's right.
0: You reinvented yourself yet again. So thanks, guys. You're going to have to tune in again for another session with Judith on her new role. Thank you. See you soon. Bye now.
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0: And hello today. I'm joined with the gorgeous Albie and Stephanie from Boothright Hawke's Bay. First of all, I'm Fiona Parent, the very proud Chief Executive of Boothright Hawke's Bay. And here we've got another Village podcast, and we've decided to call our podcasts the Village Podcast because we believe it often takes a village to do life with. And Boothright Hawke's Bay is part of many people's villages. So, and today we continue with that theme. And we're talking about a program that was developed by Stephanie, and she'll talk to that soon, called Empower Her. And it's all around healing, rising, empowerment and strength. So I can't wait to talk to Stephanie and Albie about this wonderful program, what it means. But first of all, over to Stephanie and Albie to introduce yourselves.
7: Well, thank you so much for having us. Kia ora, everyone. I'm Steph. I am a psychologist coming from Colombia, so English is not my first language, as my mother tongue is Spanish. I've been living here for 3 years. I came with my husband and my two beautiful girls. So, yeah, which means, you know, like 3 years for me learning how to speak English. And I have been probably working for Birthright as a counselor for close to a year. So thank you so much.
0: Thank you, and we can't help, you know, I can't wait to further delve into this program that you've developed for, you know, that you're doing with Boothright Hawke's Bay, and we feel really privileged about that. Albie.
8: Hi, I'm Albie. I am one of the social workers with Boothright, and I've been working there for around 5 years now, which I'm feeling proud about. So I work for the whānau team, so my work is more around working with parents and with children. I also do run a program called Worry Busters, which again I'm like very, very proud about. And I'm so happy and excited to be part of the Empower Her program. This is quite new. We've only like run like one session with our new group, and it has been going very well.
0: Yay, so we kind of knew in, and Albie, that's a good reminder that we do an array of programs and workshops for both parents and tamariki, and Worry Busters is just one that has gone particularly well, and that's all around

0: supporting tamariki with their parents around reducing anxiety and some tools around their anxiety. So, if you're looking for parenting programs or something for your children, give us a call or go on our website and have a wee look at what we do. But for now, Stephanie, tell me, where did the idea for Empower Her come from?
1: Well, this idea came from my personal experience and my professional work. Well, at that point in my life, I was in an abusive relationship, and I'm not talking about, you know, like about it to make it a center of the story, but it helped me a lot to understand how harmful patterns can become, you know, like normalized, and how deeply can they affect the sense of safety, self-esteem, self-confidence, even the relationships we have. So one day I was talking with my husband about my experience, and he asked me, like, hey, what we can do to avoid, you know, like our kids to go through the same situation? And like that question just stayed, you know, like with me. And that's why I started to think about the importance of prevention and to, you know, like to develop a program to help, you know, like people to understand a bit more about abuse, and also to have, you know, like some practical tools to look after themselves.
0: I love that, and how brave that is for you to share your own experience, because sometimes, well, the best teachers in the world are those that come from a lived experience. So I think that's pretty powerful that you're sharing that, and you've developed a whole program from a prevention focused. And it's kind of not around women going, I need to find strength, or I need to find support or whatever, because I've actually got that inner strength. It's just finding it again, yeah, and being reminded about it.
1: Yeah.
0: So tell me, you talked about kind of what's inspired you and what the vision is, but tell me about Empower Her.
1: Well, Empower Her is a program that, first of all, has been created with a lot of passion and, you know, like my whole heart, and is designed to work with women for 7 weeks. And we're gonna work on the general understanding about abuse, the coercive control, the negative patterns, the warning signs, types of abuse. And we're gonna work, as I said before, on some practical tools to rebuild self-esteem, self-confidence, to understand the importance of setting boundaries, to, you know, like to look after ourselves. And also we're gonna work on financial capability, because I think it's one of the most important things. And, you know, like we don't probably actually think about money or financial as a type of abuse, and it is. So, and it's one of the reasons why sometimes we stay. We decide to stay.
0: Absolutely. And sometimes that's power, isn't it?
1: You know? Yes.
0: Yeah. So let's go back a little bit and talk to me about trauma-informed support groups. So Empower Her is a group, is a program specifically designed to help women who are in or being traumatized by abuse.
1: Yes. So who went through or are going through domestic violence or abusive relationships. And when we talk a trauma, when we talk about a trauma-informed approach, it's pretty much an approach when the negative experiences and the feelings are going to have a voice, and they are going to be understood. You know, the old experiences and feelings are going to be validated, so they are going to be in a safe space to be able to talk, and they are going to feel confident to release as they feel ready to, you know. Mm-hmm. So, and we're going to be respectful with that, you know. We're going to be mindful about the readiness to talk, to release, to

0: expressed, but the most important thing is they are going to have a voice and they are going to have a choice to release or to express what they need to do.
1: And it's a space where they don't have to share their story if they don't want to.
0: Exactly.
1: Yeah. They can just feel safe.
0: Exactly. So they can just express what they need ready to express. So there is no pressure for them to talk.
1: Mm. So Albie, from a social work perspective, what's that like to co-facilitate with Stephanie, who's a counsellor psychologist?
2: I feel like very privileged, like when she approached me saying about this program, I could like really see that, like how passionate she is, like I could see that like fire in her. It's not just about like running a program or running a course, but it's more than that, like where she's like bringing her personal experience and she's trying to understand all those women out there who might be going through similar sort of experience or have come out of it, and just trying to help them see how resilient they are, how strong they are, how capable they are. That was like a beautiful thing to see, and also to do it along with her. I think I kind of like picked up that passion from her, and she also made me think about my own experiences that I've had. I wouldn't say it was like severe, but still it's valid. So yeah, I think I am getting that inspiration from her now.
1: Look, you only have to look at you two and be in the same room to feel that. And this is going to, I'm sure this is going to grow and get bigger, because it's pretty powerful. So we're at the early stages. You've done the design. Part of my job it can be to help you spread that around, because our community needs it.
2: Yeah.
1: So if you're someone who you're listening, because unfortunately domestic violence and trauma and being a victim isn't contained to one demographic, not to one socioeconomic group. It in fact, some people who come from higher economic often are the better ones to hide it. You know, so it touches every demographic. So if someone's listening, what's the first step that they can take? If they're listening now going, that's me, I feel controlled, I've got no power over finances, I've got nowhere to go, I'm scared, you know, what's the first step they can do?
0: They can join us, you know.
1: Yeah, like, they can.
0: I feel it's really important for them to start the healing journey by trying to understand a bit more what's going on. You know, like probably they are just feeling something is wrong, but they are not too sure if that's abuse. So by joining us, they will be having a better understanding and a better knowledge about abuse. Types of abuse. Sometimes we don't know all the types of abuse we have. And so, and we also are gonna, you know, like, is this is a program designed to go beyond the teaching part. So this is about getting some practical tools to look after themselves and also to rebuild, you know, like their lives. So even if you're not sure if coming in it's, you know, like a good thing, you can just, you know, like join us for one session. And if you don't want to talk, you don't need to, you know, like you can just come as you are, listen to us, and then you can decide if this is for you. But you're gonna get some knowledge and you're gonna get some beautiful tools we have for you to work on your self-esteem, self-confidence, capability, and for you to be empowered, for you to understand you have a voice, you have a choice. And I think that's the most important thing for me.
1: That's beautiful. So the first step could be just to pick up the phone and go, can I come and talk to Stephanie or Albie?
0: Yes.
1: And how do I be part of this?
2: Yeah. I think awareness is the key. And though, like, you know, we are not trying to like teach or anything, I would like to say it as like sharing knowledge with those women who come to us.

0: And I think like that's powerful, because if they're going through something, they can figure out what it is, they can do something about it. Otherwise, they are going to be like left that feeling of puzzled or confused, not knowing what it is.
1: Yeah.
2: And if you're listening to this and thinking, gosh, Empower Her sounds like an incredible program, we want that, give us a call too, because we can work out how we can support your organisation and deliver this incredible program. So why did you choose the name Empower Her Healing, Rising and Empowerment? Where did that come from?
1: Well, we had different options, actually, but when I started thinking about the program, the first word that came into my mind was empowerment. So I think, you know, like Empower Her chose and explains everything, you know, like about the program, because this is about raising, healing, and to be empowered. When we understand a bit more, you know, like about how abuse works and what are the things we can do to protect ourselves and what are the things we can work on to start healing, we're going to be empowered. And probably we're going to be a bit more mindful in the next relationships we're going to be in. So, so I think that's, you know, like the beautiful meaning of this Empower Her name.
0: I would say it's the right fit, because we both kind of came to the same name, like yes, that's what we want to go with.
1: That's the one.
2: Beautiful. Tell me, how does abuse work? Like, can you give me an example? Like, what is abuse and what is domestic violence? What does it, tell me about abuse.
1: I think we need to understand abuse works as a pattern, you know, like it's something that happens pretty much over and over and over again, and we don't actually understand it till we, you know, like start to feeling something is making me feel uncomfortable, something here is going wrong. And I think it's really important to understand the different types of abuse, because when we talk about abuse, you know, like we always think about physical abuse, but it's more than that. So we have different types of abuse, like financial, psychological, emotional, sexual abuse. And you know, it's not just like that person is yelling at me, you know, like it's all the things a person can, you know, like
0: power and control.
1: Power and control, coercive control, and even the isolation, the self-esteem, you know, like all the ways to put you down, you know, like when you even cannot, you know, like trust yourself, trust your own judgment, all of those things, you know, like come from the abuse patterns. So I think it's really important to understand it.
2: And I think often abusers can be in control, and if a person then is feeling that, and then suddenly the abuser thinks, oh my goodness, and then buys a diamond ring or buys a holiday or I don't know, a top, and the other person goes, oh, it's not too bad. Tell me about that. What's that called?
1: You're talking about the cycle of abuse,
2: right?
1: So we have pretty much, you know, like when we feel like we're walking on eggshells. So everything is, you know, like you don't know what to do, you're not feeling, you know, like safe enough. And then the incident happens, so abuse happens. But after that, you know, like that person comes to you, so to apologize, you know, like, I'm so sorry, this is not gonna happen again, I swear, it's not gonna happen again. And then the honeymoon, we call, you know, like it starts, you know, as you say, like by buying something, you know, by apologizing and things like that. And then we have like a space when we can feel calm. That's a fake calm, because then the cycle is gonna start again. Again, you're gonna feel like you're walking on eggshells. And again, you know, like over and over and over again. And now that you're talking about this,

0: I have here in my mind the picture we have to explain the cycle of abuse. So we have all the steps in a circle, and then in just in the middle we have an important thing for them to understand. It wasn't your fault. So yeah. They need to understand it's not their fault.
1: That's nice. Tell me, what makes Empower Her slightly different to other programs out there to support people in trauma or through domestic violence or any type of abuse? What makes Empower Her different?
0: Oh, well, this program has been created to, as I said before, to go, this is going beyond the teaching. So we're working on practical tools, we're working on self-esteem. So when I was working on, you know, developing the program, I was thinking about, okay, so it is actually good to work on the knowledge, yes. It is actually good to work on the crisis time, to support the crisis, but what's going to happen with them after that? So what are the tools that they are getting from us to support the long rebuilding and healing journey? So that's why Empower Her is different, because we're giving them practical tools to look after themselves and to support the healing journey.
2: Mm. And I guess that has always been Steph's vision while she was working on it. Like, she wants it to be coming from a preventative approach as well, not just like, you know, when the crisis happens, like we support them, but like what knowledge we can give them, like what they can do about it, like practically. Mm-hmm. And I think like even that journal that she has worked on would like really help those women out there.
1: So two things from that. One is the journal, which I've seen, is beautiful, really stunning. So each participant gets a journal?
0: Yes.
1: Yeah. And what do they do with that journal?
0: Well, I just thought it was actually a really good idea for them to have something to work, you know, like on during the sessions, but also to support the healing journey that I was talking about. So, and they have like reminders about the topics we're working on, but they have also some worksheets to work on the practical tools. So self-esteem, boundaries, warning signs, which, you know, like warning signs are really important to, you know, like to understand when the abuse is about to happen. And I think, and you know, like this is something like very personal, sorry, but I think the thing that I like the most about the journal is we have a calendar that's a year calendar when they have a different self-care activity or task to do for themselves. So they are
1: going
0: to be supported on a daily basis for a year, working on, you know, like on the healing journey. So it's, you know, like those little steps to take, working towards the healing.
1: That's beautiful. Can you give me an example of, you mentioned tools, they're going to learn some tools. Can you give me an example of one or two tools, like even the name, like what's a tool?
0: Okay, so for example, we are talking about a safety plan.
1: Right, good.
0: So for me, that's a really important one. When they are going to identify trusted people, you know, like people who can support if they need, they are going to identify all the organizations they can call if they need, you know, like if they are seeking for help. And they are going to identify the boundaries they have. They need to set, you know, like some boundaries and understand the importance they have to keep themselves safe from different situations. And we have one that I was talking about it before, to identify the early signs and the warning signs. You know, like sometimes we see some signs, we see some behaviors, and we just normalize them. So, and just to understand those behaviors weren't right,

0: You know, like they were abusive patterns. So I think they are, you know, like really good tools for them to understand. And when they have a better knowledge, they will be able to, you know, like to keep themselves safe from these kind of situations.
1: Yeah. And though, like, you know, their personal experiences cannot be generalized, like, every like early warning signs could be like different in the experience. So there are like heaps of reflection tools on their journal where they can like write down things if they don't want to like talk about it, just like, you know, vent it that way. And also like a lot of positive affirmations. We also do like a little bit of a therapeutic work in itself.
2: So it feels like the tools are to empower, hence the name, empower the person to have some strength and some control themselves, and they can then see the signs, then they know what to do.
0: Yes.
2: And how not to let it get to the point where there is a crisis of abuse happening.
0: Yeah.
2: Yeah. So that sort of makes you feel quite safe just knowing that there is a plan in place.
0: Yes.
2: That's really beautiful. That's really beautiful. So we're in the early stages of a program. Can you already see some change in Wahine?
0: Yes. Actually, we have been talking about a specific one. So when I was talking about the cycle of abuse, in the expression of the sentence we put on the center, it was in my fault. When we started, we were, you know, like trying to let them know all the time, it wasn't your fault, you know. And at the end of the second session, we just asked, like, hey, is there something you would like to share with us about something you got from today? And all of them at once, it wasn't my fault. And we looked at each other and was like, you know, like I felt, you know, like, yeah, like moved, you know, like for
2: beautiful.
0: Me, it was just beautiful for me.
2: Look, I can. We're coming to the end of this podcast. How fast does it go for us? So I'm going to ask you both, like, what's one thing you want to tell people out there, one about empower her or about living in that cycle of abuse? Like, what's your parting thing you want to say?
0: I would like to say, like, you don't have to do this alone. You can try to be brave. We understand it's not easy to feel probably you will be exposed. And I understand sometimes we feel ashamed by the experiences we have had, but this is gonna be a beautiful space, holding with respect, with a lot of passion and love for you to start, you know, like looking after yourself and trying to understand what happened and trying to get more knowledge and tools to start healing and working on yourself. Be focused on yourself. And one of the most important things is for you to understand you can, you know, like come back to your voice. You have a voice. And, you know, like the voice is a tool for you to express all the things you don't like, you don't want, and in order to protect yourself. So we will be, you know, like waiting for you to support you to just to go through the beautiful sessions and knowledge and tools we have for all of, you know, like for all of us to work on ourselves and to build confidence, self-esteem, and for you to trust yourself again.
2: It's fantastic. Thank you, Stephanie.
0: Thank you.
2: Albie.
1: I guess abuse can often isolate people who are going through it. So I guess this is just a good reminder that you don't have to do it alone. We are here to like support you. And I know that first step is hard. Like often they hear about the program, they feel like they want to do it, but there is like something stopping them from coming to it. Could be anxiety, could be don't want to like feel or feel
2: what
1: judged.
2: What will people think? Yeah.
1: Yes,
2: yeah.
1: Yes. But I want to like assure all of those women who are hearing us we have been like very, very cautious about

0: is that we want to make a space where you don't feel that way. You feel heard, you feel validated, and you can bring your voice out in that space.
1: As I've said, I'm the chief executive, and I've learnt so much today in this half an hour. It's just been an absolute privilege. And if someone's out there and they're struggling and they're thinking they don't quite not quite ready for a support group, come and see Stephanie or Albie one-on-one, just yourself. And the beauty of coming to a place like Birthright is you might come in one door for something, but you actually end up in a support group or with some financial mentoring and some support around budgeting and helping you build capability around your finances. It's all pretty big, isn't it? And it's everything is all connected.
0: Yeah.
1: And I can see Empower here growing.
0: Yeah, me
1: growing,
0: too.
1: growing. So, and it takes a village, and you just mentioned that, and Birthright Hawke's Bay is part of many people's villages. So, so again, what a pleasure it's been to Stephanie and Albie, and big thank you to Radio Hawke's Bay for hosting us and giving us this opportunity to talk about Empower Her. And kia ora, thank you.
0: Thank you.
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0: mostly fine today with northwesterlies, a high of 20 and a low of 9. Tomorrow should be a lovely fine day with northwesterlies, a high of 23.
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0: To Kill and Crack on Radio Southland 96.4, and I'm your host Leon, so welcome along to another great show. Lots of tunes, all the news, fun times ahead, so let's get into it. We're going to start with a bit of David Keenan with Evidence of Living, a classic tune.
1: This is Evidence of Living.

He sits on a doorstep, lifting his hands for to dampen the sound of a bitch who's informing the neighbors of intimate acts with some wave she had found. Where the chimneys of steam emanate from the gutter in a dive bar where the hungry all stew. It is here that the brilliant blasphemers are sitting, cursing us under the moon.

gathered a traveling circus. One and for all, we must hoist up the mast. Friends, we must move now to set an example. For every kid whose dreams died in fifth class. In the name of that choice, in a cracked anemic voice, a tall girl, she did silence the crowd.

And how good is that? The David Keenan, Evidence of Living. Great tune. It's a bit of a classic, all right. What other things have been... A lot of things have been interesting me over the last... it's been a couple of weeks since we've been on air. It's a really nice piece. And, you know, it's just... is it 8-9 months now since President Connolly became President of Ireland? And I think there's a really, you know, a pretty exemplary lady, Catherine Connolly is. And I see there's a piece there, sister of IRA murder victim seeks meeting with Mary McArdle. So there's this Anne Travers, whose sister was murdered by the Provisional IRA during the Troubles, says she hoped President Connolly can influence a woman convicted for her role in the killings to meet with her and tell her who was involved. Miss Travers wrote to President Connolly after she was recently pictured with Mary McArdle, who was convicted for her part in the murder of Mary Travers in April 1984. And it was just like, it's really positive to see the part of, you know, Catherine Connolly, you know, that she's happy to meet her, and she was going to have a private meeting. It's just good to see, you know, like all these things from the past and, you know, people being supported and, you know, some positivity. And it's actually, I hadn't been really catching up what Catherine Connolly's been doing. I saw, like, what was it, her sister was on that flotilla to Gaza and was manhandled by Israeli forces, which, you know, it's pretty insane, you know, like the sister of a president of a sovereign state just getting

manhandled. Very not appropriate. Let's keep some more tunes going. We got some Chrissy Moore, the Cliffs of Dunedin. Yeah, this is a bit of a beauty.

0: Thank you very much.
1: And how good is that? The inimitable Christy Moore. I see there's some really good stuff, you know, about stopping the Ireland-Israel game. And, you know, once again, Christy Moore, you know, coming out. He's just a man of massive integrity. You know, he says his piece. And total respect for that. Let's keep some more tunes. This is Ode to My Family by The Cranberries and the inimitable Dolores O'Riordan.

and how good is that? The Inimitable Dolores O'Riordan, Elves of My Family. Hey, what else is happening? One thing, we have loads of good gigs coming up. Pretty exciting, really. And the one that's coming up first, we have Ash, who, you know, which I think I've mentioned, they're at the Tuning Fork on Monday the 14th of September, and then on Tuesday the 15th, they're at San Fran at 7 p.m. So, woohoo! So, if you get the chance, get down. We didn't get around to starting out an interview with the lads. Might have time to squeeze that in before they do their gig here, but yeah, Ash, top lads. We're going to have some Girl from Mars.

0: Man, how good is that? Ash Gelfermez. Bit of a classic. Yeah, you just can't beat a bit of Ash. So, hey, what else? You'll say there's loads of gigs happening. Big one, I'm definitely going to. The Way of the Woods Tour, Dermot Kennedy, and he's in Christchurch on the 25th of November, TSB Wellington 27th, and Spark in Auckland on the 28th. I'm definitely getting along to that, so let's play some. Let's do Better Days.
1: Better days are coming.

The weird but wonderful track I played for you was Practical Joker by The Swingers. It serves as the opening track on their debut album, Counting the Bee, following the massive success of the iconic single that shares the album of the same name. The band entered the studio to record a full-length album to coincide with the success of the single. The next track I will play for you is a band that only had one song that when someone says the band's name, they always think of that song about computer games. But I will play for you a song from the album, which did have their famous song in it, but I'll give you something better. I'll give you a dynamic deep cut.

New Wave New Zealand band My Sex was always an often strange band, only known for their hit Computer Games, but I played for you the track after that on the 1979 album Graffiti Crimes. 2120 was actually also recorded on the same session as their most popular song, Computer Games. The next track I will play for you is a prog rock band that is often associated with more of their hard rock songs and style, but their prog rock earlier days need to be noticed more.

The track I just played for you was Teen Archer by Blue Oyster Cult. In the lyrics, the song actually represents the band's critics, became the lyrics for the song. This unusual approach worked in their favour, with the song, in my opinion, being a standout on the album. The next track I'll play for you takes more of a softer approach. This artist was also part of a weird but wonderful band that I love, Split Enz, but the later years with the band made him feel he wanted to pursue a solo career, and so he did. Here is his debut solo album called Escapade. Here's In a Minor Key.

In a Minor Key is a standout track that I enjoy listening to. This was his fifth and final single on his debut album when he was still in split ends at the time. His album still shot to number one in New Zealand and number eight in Australia. Tim Finn tries to move away from the high-energy new wave sound of split ends at the time and more towards a mature ballad that I really like because it shows more of what he can do with his range. The next song I will play for you is another one from Phil Judd, but I'm going to play his lesser known one and only solo album called Private Lives. And I will showcase his work after he disbanded from split ends and play for you a song that stays in an 80s new wave scene, but I still love the approach that he tackles. It's a standout track that I think you will love. Here's Worlds Away.

World of the Way is a track that was released on his rare debut solo album, Private Lives. The album was recorded and released right after the disbandment of his other band, The Swingers. He was in a massive financial debt and also under intense pressure from Mushroom Records to deliver a hit. So he began to rapidly write material for his solo album to try and recoup what he owed. The next track I will play for you is a song that is up-tempo and an energetic track from an album that I felt helped put the Exponents onto the New Zealand music scene. It's from their debut album, Something Beginning With C. In 1992, here's Whatever Happened to Tracy.

Whatever Happened to Tracy was a hit single by The Exponents, which was released in February 1992. In the late 1980s, the band actually relocated to London to try and break into the UK market. They were financially broke, but when the band returned to New Zealand, they had no money, but the frontman had a massive catalogue of new material to work off. And Whatever Happened to Tracy was one of those tracks to come out of the London batch. The final track I will play for you is another New Zealand band that were among the biggest stars to emerge on the Kiwi pop scene in the late 1970s, was a band called The Dudes. Their presence and showmanship standed out from the rest. Here is a song from the album that brought you their most famous track, Bliss. But on the album, Where Are The Boys, released in September 1980, I will play for you the final track on that album to finish off this episode of Dynamic Deep Cuts. Ladies and gentlemen, here is You Can Make Me Dance. Hope you enjoy and thank you for listening to Dynamic Deep Cuts, where we play bands' hidden gems from the 60s, 70s, 80s and 90s. Hope you enjoy.

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1: I'm Bruce Ngātahiroa, and it's my pleasure to present Astro Chat on Thursday afternoons just after the 3 o'clock news. 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
2: In Radio Hawke's Bay Community News, almost half of businesses in the latest Hawke's Bay Confidence Survey expect revenue to lift in the next 6 months. Their views on current confidence were mixed. Of 100 respondents, 39% felt neutral, 31% positive and 30% negative. Half said performance met expectations, while a third fell short. Key pressure points were consumer demand, cash flow, government direction, inflation and compliance costs. And a new Blossom Market and Great Blossom hat competition will add extra colour to this year's Hastings Blossom Festival on Saturday, 19 September. Mayor Wendy Sholom says the 75-year-old parade celebrates Hastings' identity, heritage and growing season, drawing thousands into the city. Last year's crowd topped 22,000. This year's theme is Great Things Grow Here, with schools, businesses and community groups encouraged to enter. A refreshed layout brings more activity into the city centre, including a new artisan market and live entertainment, plus the Bay Express arriving from Wellington. And Labour is welcoming the government's move to make cervical screening free for all women, saying it will remove a key cost barrier. Health spokesperson Dr. Aisha Verrill says Nationals should go further and adopt Labour's wider affordability policies, including free GP visits, maternity scans and prescriptions. She says affordable care keeps whānau healthy and hospitals less stretched, and argues Nationals should also guarantee jobs for graduate nurses. Verrill says Labour has a clear plan to improve access to healthcare and is ready to take responsibility after 7 November. And Prime Minister Christopher Luxon has rejected suggestions the Pacific Islands Forum is losing influence. Speaking ahead of the leaders' meeting in Palau, he said the forum remains a central force for regional cooperation, despite several leaders not attending and no consensus on condemning China's recent missile test. Luxon also defended a new Cook Islands port project funded by New Zealand and the United States, saying it's not aimed at Beijing. He added the forum could one day mirror ASEAN to strengthen regional connectivity. And a Napier knitwear designer has secured two awards.

0: at the Wool On Awards in Alexandra. Laurel Judd, a multi-award-winning fibre artist, entered the competition despite being busy organising a fashion fundraiser. Judd said she simply could not help herself and was thrilled with the result. And in sport, the unbeaten Magpies are set to wear a special one-off jersey in their upcoming NPC match against Otago this Friday. The team is partnering with the charity Mates for Life to support suicide prevention. Following the game, every player's jersey will be auctioned off. Go the Magpies!
1: Mostly fine today with northwesterlies, a high of 20 and a low of 9. Tomorrow should be a lovely fine day with northwesterlies, a high of 23.

0: 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I'm Big Daddy. I'll be here until 9 o'clock this morning, keeping you up to date with what's happening here at this fabulous radio station and playing some of your favourite songs as well.
1: Oh, look at that Big Daddy run.
0: He'll look at him run. Following this program, we've got 13 programs coming your way, either made right here in Hawke's Bay or still applied to us from our sister access stations from across New Zealand. There are 12 of us. Did you know that? Yes, 12 of us putting the community over the airwaves. At 9.05, or just after the new sport and weather, the team from Citizens Advice will be here talking about limited licences, Consumers Guarantee Act, dispute tribunals, and a whole lot more. Ron's here from Grey Power at 10 o'clock. A theatre interlude at 10:30 this morning, and we're featuring Shandratara, A Love Between Worlds, which will be on stage at the Toy Toy Theatre on the 12th of September. Between you, me, and the Fence Post at 11 o'clock this morning, it's rural news, views, and interviews with Marcus Barlow. Pass the message on at midday with Sally and Phil, shining a light on local authors, businesses, and leaders who keep God at the centre. And at 1 o'clock this hour, it's Grief on Various Degrees. You're invited to join Alicia as she sits down with a range of guests for honest, heartfelt conversations about grief, loss, and the many ways we navigate the end of life. Yikes. Let's get this show on the road with a song that was number one on this day back in 1990.

off the album Never a Dull Moment, Rod Stewart and You Wear It Well. Let's stick with the number ones for our next song. And dropping in now, 1976. You'll remember this one. Sold loads and loads and loads and loads of records. I think it's one of the few songs that sold more than 10 million physical copies. Zappa. Can you hear the drums, Fernando?

songs. Like I say, one of the few songs that have sold more than 10 million physical copies worldwide. Number one in a whole bunch of countries, including right here in New Zealand. And an interesting bit of trivia about that song, it was the longest running number one in Australian history, where it spent 14 weeks at the top of the top 40. And it remained so for over 40 years until it was surpassed by Ed Sheeran's Shape of You, which achieved 15 weeks on the first of 15 weeks at number one in May 2017. So there you go. What a great song. Would it be my favourite ABBA song? They had so many good ones, didn't they? This one's from Matt and Scott. Are you the one that I want? John Travolta.

Suicidal 1968, Something Has Happened, and then performed best for them in South Africa, where it got to number 3 on their charts. In their homeland of the UK, got to number 6, and right here in New Zealand, on the old official New Zealand's music chart, got to number 20, just scraped into our top 20.

perspective. This is your POV, and it's important. In this ad, a synthetic voice was used to mirror the accessibility tools used by some disabled people. The Election Access Fund provides money for assistive tech like this, recognizing that disabled people often face additional costs when standing as candidates in elections. The fund assists with these costs, so you can take your POV to more places. Find out about the Election Access Fund at elections.nz. Yeah.

A number one twin spin out of 1967 there, the Beatles and Hello Goodbye. And before that, the Bee Gees with Massachusetts. What's coming your way? Your way, the Sava at 2 o'clock. It's Grown Together, hosted by Bogdana. And she hosts a program that focuses on well-being, emotional resilience, communication, and personal growth. And today's topic is when everything feels important. We're gone country at 3 o'clock, the Sava with Jeanette, playing American country rock music from across the decades. And at 4 o'clock, it's a world of musical theatre with Bruce Murray. Some timeless songs from the 40s and 50s, the Sava with David Walker. 5 o'clock, 5:30 from our archives, it's world music with Trent. And at 6 o'clock, a real treat for you between 6 and 9 tonight, the Face of Africa, live to wear with Dr. Oliver, showcasing the music, the news, the people, and the lifestyles of the people of Africa. Sticking with the number ones.

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As a broadcaster, we adhere to the Broadcasting Standards Authority rules. If you wish to make a formal complaint about something you've heard on Radio Hawke's Bay, then you must send your complaint in writing to the manager at Radio Hawke's Bay, 6 bar 302 Hastings Street North, Hastings, or email kelly@radiohawkesbay.org.nz. 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To find out more about this formal complaints process, go to their website, bsa.govt.nz.

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1: In Radio Hawke's Bay Community News, almost half of businesses in the latest Hawke's Bay Confidence Survey expect revenue to lift in the next 6 months. Their views on current confidence were mixed. Of 100 respondents, 39% felt neutral, 31% positive and 30% negative. Half said performance met expectations, while a third fell short. Key pressure points were consumer demand, cash flow, government direction, inflation and compliance costs. And a new Blossom Market and Great Blossom Hat competition will add extra colour to this year's Hastings Blossom Festival on Saturday, 19 September. Mayor Wendy Sholom says the 75-year-old parade celebrates Hastings' identity, heritage and growing season, drawing thousands into the city. Last year's crowd topped 22,000. This year's theme is Great Things Grow Here, with schools, businesses and community groups encouraged to enter. A refreshed layout brings more activity into the city centre, including a new artisan market and live entertainment, plus the Bay Express arriving from Wellington. And Labour is welcoming the government's move to make cervical screening free for all women, saying it will remove a key cost barrier. Health spokesperson Dr. Ayesha Verrill says Nationals should go further and adopt Labour's wider affordability policies, including free GP visits, maternity scans and prescriptions. She says affordable care keeps whānau healthy and hospitals less stretched, and argues Nationals should also guarantee jobs for graduate nurses. Verrill says Labour has a clear plan to improve access to healthcare and is ready to take responsibility after 7 November. And Prime Minister Christopher Luxon has rejected suggestions the Pacific Islands Forum is losing influence. Speaking ahead of the leaders' meeting in Palau, he said the forum remains a central force for regional cooperation, despite several leaders not attending and no consensus on condemning China's recent missile test. Luxon also defended a new Cook Islands port project funded by New Zealand and the United States, saying it's not aimed at Beijing. He added the forum could one day mirror ASEAN to strengthen regional connectivity. And a Napier knitwear designer has secured two awards at the Wool On Awards in Alexandra. Laurel Judd, a multi-award-winning fibre artist, entered the competition despite being busy organising a fashion fundraiser. Judd said she simply could not help herself and was thrilled with the result. And in sport, the unbeaten Magpies are set to wear a special one-off jersey in their upcoming NPC match against Otago this Friday. The team is partnering with the charity Mates for Life to support suicide prevention. Following the game, every player's jersey will be auctioned off. Go the Magpies!
2: Instant weather. Mostly fine today with northwesterlies, a high of 20 and a low of 9. Tomorrow should be a lovely fine day with northwesterlies, a high of 23.
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3: So, good afternoon, Radio Hawke's Bay and Grey Power Hastings and District listeners. This afternoon, this morning, I have the privilege of speaking with Louise Grant from Health and Disability Advocacy. Good afternoon. Good morning, Louise.
2: Good morning, Ron.
3: Can you tell our listeners what and how long you have been in this role with Health and Disability?
2: Yes, sure. So I have been with the Health and Disability Advocacy Service for 17 years. I began my journey with the Advocacy Service back in 2009 as the advocate for Hawke's Bay. I was in that role for 13 and a half years. And 3.5 years ago, I had a change in role and I moved into working as the Central Southern Service Lead. So what that means, Ron, is that I look after 14 advocates from Gisborne, Hawke's Bay, Manawatu, Wellington and all of the South Island. I look after the advocates and I support them to do their work in the community.
3: Wow, so that is a large and expansive area for you to cover. Well, you must put some time and hours in that role.
2: I certainly do. Monday to Friday, 8 to 4.30. However, sometimes it does feel a little bit longer than that, Ron, in terms of supporting the team who do a fantastic job as advocates in the community.
3: Right. Can you explain the Code of Rights and the advocacy service to our listeners?
2: I certainly can. So, Ron, in 1988, Judge Sylvia Cartwright made some recommendations after the cervical cancer inquiry up at National Women's Hospital. And there had been an imbalance of power between health professionals and patients during that time. And so the aim for Dame Sylvia Cartwright was to address this by giving the public and everybody in New Zealand rights when they receive healthcare. So legislation was developed to give us these rights, and the Health and Disability Commissioners Act 1994 what came to be. But there was also a need, Ron, for independent advocates to help people raise their concerns, and this was also covered under the Act and the legislation. So the advocacy service was set up across the country when the Code of Rights came into effect at the same time in 1996. In 2006, one national advocacy service was set up by our National Advocacy Trust, and that still exists today.
3: Right. Can you explain the dealings that you carry out and effectively with complaints that you get?
2: Absolutely. So when someone from the public contacts us regarding concerns or a complaint they have with their health or disability provider service, we encourage a few options, Ron. The first one is we'll encourage them to raise those concerns directly with their health service or their disability service. We'll give them tools and the resources to self-advocate and ensure that they are able to put their concerns to that provider service in the hope to resolve those concerns. Another option is that we will walk alongside the consumer, the advocate will, and will support the consumer if they're not able to self-advocate to raise those concerns either in writing or at a meeting

0: with that health or disability service. And the whole purpose is to work together and get resolution pathways for the patient, for the consumer, and to improve services for health organisations and disability groups.
1: Good. Can you explain also now to our listeners about open disclosure? What does that mean and how does it affect our individual complainant?
0: Absolutely. So open disclosure falls under right 4, 5, 6 and 7 of the Code of Rights. Particularly rights 5, 6 and 7, which is communication, information and decision making. So what open disclosure is that every patient, consumer who receives a health or disability service is entitled to have full disclosure of something that may have taken place within their care. Now, health and disability providers are obligated to have either an open disclosure statement or an open disclosure policy, or both, within their service. And what it really comes down to, Ron, is that if something takes place within a service and the service is aware of it, they must disclose that to the patient and have full, open, honest conversations about what's happened and about what's going to happen going forward.
1: Right.
0: Open disclosure.
1: All right. Now, I've got down here my next question is self-advocacy. What does that mean and explain the ins and outs of that and advocacy?
0: Yes. So self-advocacy, I touched on that a little bit earlier, but what it really is that the Health and Disability Advocacy Service are really... we really encourage empowerment and a person having their own voice and taking their own steps. So self-advocacy is really about the patient, the public, the person having confidence to approach their provider and raise their concerns either verbally or in writing or in a meeting in person and being able to self-advocate those matters for themselves. And it also includes speaking up and knowing that they've got the right to speak up and raise those concerns and knowing how to do that. And so if someone's wanting to self-advocate their concerns but they just want a little bit of guidance about how to go about that, they can contact our service and advocates will talk them through that process, give them all the tools they need to be able to do that. And we'll also, if need be, ask the public to check in with the advocate as to how that's going or how that resolved for them. So we have self-advocacy coaching, which is giving everybody the tools to be able to go off and self-advocate their own concerns, their own complaints. And we also have self-advocacy mentoring, which means the person still does it themselves, Ron, but they may come back and check in from time to time with the advocate just to see how things are going and while the complaints process is happening.
1: Right. All right, then. Now, I've got down here, tell someone, so that obviously is rather than let it build up inside you and getting you all upset and stressed out, get out there and tell someone about it and then get the ball rolling on advocacy and health.
0: Absolutely. So you're spot on there, Ron. It is about telling someone. And also, in terms of our public who may have learning disabilities, sometimes it can be quite challenging for them to do that themselves. And so, again, advocates will support them and provide education and some tools around how to self-advocate. But the important thing is that they actually speak up and they tell somebody, whoever it may be, whether it's a family member, a trusted caregiver, a next-door neighbour or an advocate, what's happened to them and what's happening for them. And so just a little bit more around those that may have learning disabilities. On the Health and Disability Commissioner's website, Ron, which is www.hdc.org.

0: NZ. There is actually some videos there called Tell Someone Videos. There's five of them, which actually tell stories for people with learning disabilities about care and what that should look like. And they're a really, really good learning tool to encourage people to tell someone and speak up when the need is.
1: Right. Now, while we're talking about that, do you have a 0800 telephone number, and do you also have, for people with a computer, an email contact address?
0: We do. So we have an 0800 call centre number. It's 0800 050 555, and our email address is advocacy@advocacy.org.nz.
1: Right, and that's that will then help the people, our members, to get into the role of advocating.
0: Absolutely, and also seek some guidance and support from our service if it's needed. We also have a website that's got lots of information on it, Ron, which I'd love to give, which is www.advocacy.org.nz, and there's lots of resources there as well.
1: Right, and now I have one of your pamphlets there, so the pamphlets are also obviously available at information centres here at Tonga Seniors and Age Concern. Would that be correct?
0: That is correct, and they should be available at every health or disability service organisation in the community, including medical centres, hospitals, dentists. All of those health and disability services should have our pamphlets available.
1: And they are regularly topped up when they get low at those areas?
0: Yes, they are, Ron. They are regularly topped up, and we regularly encourage health services to order more of those pamphlets on our website if they run out.
1: Right.
0: And I think the other part of our service that I did want to mention that's important, Ron, is that we are free service.
1: That was my next question.
0: It is the next question.
1: Yeah, it is. What is the cost, if any, of the service to our members?
0: The cost is free to all of the public. It's a free service, and it's an independent service. So what that means, Ron, is that we're not hired or employed by any health or disability service in the community. We are completely independent.
1: Right. Now, do you actually have premises in the Hawke's Bay?
0: We don't have an office, Ron. We work from home.
1: Yes.
0: In the Hawke's Bay. So our offices are based at home. But what we do is that if there is a need to meet somebody or groups in person, we arrange a venue to do that.
1: Oh, that's excellent. So that was going to be my next and last question. What other services do you offer? So you have a good 5 minutes there if you wish to elaborate on whatever services that you do
0: offer. Ron. So we talked quite a bit about the complaints process and what we offer to the public. There is some other work that we do as a service. So we undertake community engagement into the community. So what that means, Ron, is that the advocates will go into the community. They will organise engagements with consumer groups, with health and disability provider groups, and community organisations such as Citizens Advice, Age Concern, Grey Power, and network with these groups and share information about what we are seeing in the community. We will talk to those groups about what their role is in the community, and it's really important that we're doing that and we're connecting with groups to ensure that if a person comes to us and we're not able to support them with a health or disability issue, we can refer them to the right avenue and give them the best guidance.
1: Right, and just to finish it off, I see on your pamphlet or brochure that you respect and deal with dignity and independence and fair treatment. Can you just elaborate there to put our members and

0: the general public at ease, so that they will come forward if they have any of these problems.
1: Absolutely. So respect and fair treatment and dignity and independence are right one and right two and right three of the Code of Rights. So everyone has a right to be respected when they're receiving a health or disability service. Respect, of course, is a two-way street for everyone. Right two is fair treatment, the right to be treated with respect for one's religion, one's culture, one's environment. That's in terms of not feeling discriminated against because of age or any other discriminatory feeling. And right three is dignity and independence, ensuring people are living the most dignified and independent life while they're receiving a health or disability service. So those right. are the first three rights of 10 rights of the code.
0: All right. Look, that's lovely. And look, I thank you very much for giving up your time to be part of my broadcast on Radio Hawke's Bay. So thank you very much, Louise. Information has been terrific, and I know that my members and the general public will really thank you and utilise the service that is available to them. So thank you once again, Louise.
1: Thank you very much, Ron. And look, if any of the public would like us to talk with them about their rights, we also provide free education to the public and to health and disability services around the Code of Rights and the Advocacy Service. Thank you for your time.
0: Thank you, dear. All the best. Thank you.
1: Bye-bye.
0: Bye-bye. And just to remind our listeners that this Friday, the 4th of September, at the Baptist Church Hall on Linden Road East, we will be interviewing the five main candidates for the general election. So please feel free. You don't have to be a Grey Power member, but please feel free to turn up. Thank you.
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As a broadcaster, we adhere to the Broadcasting Standards Authority rules. If you wish to make a formal complaint about something you've heard on Radio Hawke's Bay, then you must send your complaint in writing to the manager at Radio Hawke's Bay, 6-302 Hastings Street North, Hastings, or email kelly@radiohawkesbay.org.nz. 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To find out more about this formal complaints process, go to their website, bsa.govt.nz.

0: direction.
1: Yes.
0: Into the future. How are you finding that, you know, that intersection between trying to get people's attention, trying to persuade them, trying not to turn them off at the same time?
1: Yeah.
0: So how's that going on a local level?
1: I've always been told, like, from people that like to, you know, that I do take advice from, is just be yourself.
0: Mm.
1: So
0: always good advice.
1: Yes, always good advice. I don't know if I could not be.
0: It's just a whole lot easier to be yourself.
1: Yes, yeah. And, but, yeah, just trying to keep it interesting, because I'm very well aware that people don't really like, you know, some people love politics and most people don't. They don't have the time in their life to keep up with it.
0: No.
1: I'm lucky I get to, you know, it's my job every day. So not saying that I know everything either, but, you know, I'm just exposed to it a little bit more than probably the everyday person.
0: Mm-hmm.
1: So it's trying to reach or communicate with people with something that resonates with them, because whether you like politics or not, you do have to take some sort of interest in it, because it affects every part of our life. Like, you know, all the legislation that it determines, you know, how this table was made, the standards that it was built with, that it's safe, that you know that it's not going to fall down when you lean on it, and the fact that you get a driver's license, and, you know, every single part of our life and what keeps everything in order is, you know, politics and legislation and lawmaking and all that. So whether people like it or not, they do need to pay a little bit of attention.
0: Mm.
1: So with the social media side, I've been trying not to be too boring. Like, sometimes things are boring, sometimes things are long. Sometimes I write for way too long, but I'm just trying to make it a bit varied.
0: Yeah, so how do you approach that? Because the way I've always, or I've looked at it, is people are interested in topics that are, like, politics adjacent.
1: Yes.
0: They're not always super interested in the direct politics. This is what happened at council today, and we passed resolution 3.2 that says that you will do that. Like, some of that stuff is more difficult to make relevant, I guess. But there are things that are extremely relevant to people that are just adjacent to politics, whether it impacts, you know, how much your house will cost, or what building standards are, or
1: how something's going to affect someone in their community or them.
0: Yeah.
1: Yeah.
0: So have you been finding, like, success with social media, and, like, how do you approach your messaging and getting people to be interested in politics and what you're talking about?
1: Well, it's funny, because when I first made my candidate page, I was like, oh my gosh, I'm probably going to get 30 people following it. But, and then every now and then, I don't know what makes the difference, every now and then I'll post something and it's like, whoa, this is a hit. Mm. Like, this is getting a lot of engagement, and it's been really awesome. Good and bad, and I normally look at the likes, because you look at the comments and there's always going to be the people trolling your page.
0: Yeah, it's all engagement at the end of the day, right?
1: And then when people are arguing amongst each other, you're like, oh, be nice, guys, be nice to each other.
0: At what point do you step in here?
1: Yeah.
0: Well, if that one's a bit across the line, that one's got to go, but yeah.
1: But I haven't really worked out what has determined when a post really hits a lot of feeds and things like that. But it's just keeping it varied and just talking about the things, you know. Mm. I think even if people don't care about a certain policy on how you're going to fix something, if they understand the principles behind it, or, you know, a party doesn't have to have the answer to a problem, but if you know that they base that on, we're going to put New Zealanders first, or we need to deep dive into that detail, we're not interested in just surface level headlines, we want this or that. If you can trust that that's how they view things, and that that's what they'll do, then, you know, and that they're open-minded, then you know that hopefully if that came up, that they'd, you know, try and solve it, that issue, in that way.
0: Yeah.
1: But yeah, so I haven't really got the... I've just
0: you got
1: sort
0: no
1: of,
0: secret hack so far.
1: No. I've just been trying to mix serious with trying to have humour.
0: I'd also tell you not to share it if you did have a secret hack for it. But, you know, you can try. You can try.
1: But it does. It's very time consuming, though.
0: Yeah, it is hard, right?
1: Yeah.
0: And it's always that. The difficulty is when you go and talk to people on a doorstep, right? Because there's a different spectrum of campaigning, right? You start from one-on-one on a doorstep talking to one person, which is great in terms of being able to persuade someone that you're a decent person, you are real and not a prick that's just ticking up a few pixels on a phone. But, of course, there is a limit to how many people you can

0: usefully door knock and actually talk to one-on-one. And then you go to public meetings and all this kind of stuff, and then you've got your billboards, and then you've also got your social media. And how they all work together is quite hard to get right at times.
1: Yeah.
0: But it very much looks like a huge amount of the modern campaigning is you go to a public meeting to do a talk to those people, and like that's important. You have to go and talk to them. But you also want to get a clip so you can talk to a whole bunch more people online about the particular topic that you were talking to the 20 people over a coffee in this type of stuff.
1: Yeah.
0: So it becomes like that content creation becomes quite a full-time job.
1: Yes. And like you said, like it's making that reach to more people. And it's not even just for you to get yourself in front of people. It's actually to give people some more ideas. Like they might have been sitting in a certain place of what they thought, but they're not too sure. And then you've just put a little snippet from, you know, a few lines, but it might make them think a bit in a different way. And it is very time consuming. And these days too, and, you know, whether it's politicians or influencers now, which is a huge thing, but, you know, even celebrities back in the day, like I remember, I don't know if it was a video or I was reading an article a while ago, and they said how back in the 90s, the celebrities of the day, and I'm only using this as an example because, you know, in the public eye, their personality didn't really matter because people relied on opening a woman's magazine or a celebrity magazine and looking at these pictures of these gorgeous people. But then now, some of these actors and celebrities, they're now revealing their personalities because everything's so accessible now that their people start to get to know them. Oh, I don't like that person.
0: Yeah.
1: So the world's changed a bit. We've got more access to knowing what kind of person somebody is.
0: Well, it's never been more of a spotlight on everyone all of the time.
1: Yeah.
0: And it's been the really interesting thing about social media is you've gone from a world in where, you know, only one person has a megaphone, and that's generally speaking, a small set of newspapers or television channels and this kind of stuff.
1: Yes.
0: And so everything gets moderated through that.
1: Yeah.
0: And, you know, buy a 30-second ad, this is what people will think of you as that ad, minus whatever the other opposition is saying about you in their ad, right? And somewhere in between, that's what people will think of you. But with social media, you're always on, you're always being filmed, somebody's always taking a video, you might be recorded at any moment, and that kind of authenticity of who you are rather than having to perform for a 30-second clip is quite a different ask of candidates too.
1: So,
0: you're right, it is quite a change, Now, one of the videos I think I saw that done quite well for you recently was around the difference, around the idea of being, was it patriotic or nationalist?
1: Oh, yes. Was that a snippet, and I'd used some snippets from one of the other parties?
0: Possibly.
1: Yes, yeah.
0: I thought it was an interesting concept, if you wanted to talk about it.
1: Yep. So it was some snippets because I'd seen this video and I was like, oh, that's interesting. Like, that's what I thought of that party. But, you know, you still see the discussion with some people. They're not too sure where they sit with their views of them. And I saw it and I thought, I'm going to make a video about that because I feel quite strongly about it. So it was talking about their ideal New Zealand and... it was technically the 15-minute city that not everyone knows the concept around that.
0: I'm not going to lie. There's been a lot of comments that pop up on my stuff that are like something about 15-minute cities, and I haven't really looked into it.
1: Yeah, I haven't looked into it that deeply, but I remember it coming to my attention a few years ago, and it was this ideology, this thing that was a global, international sort of way of thinking that sort of resonates with a certain type of politics and sort of how, Australia, UK, New Zealand at the time, Canada, even the States were all sort of leaning towards. And where everything's based on like this 15-minute city, so everyone takes public transport. And you can see the
0: I get it.
1: Like,
0: I wouldn't mind being only 15 minutes away from wherever I need to go.
1: Like,
0: sounds not too bad.
1: But it's that

0: that collectivism and that socialist approach.
1: There was something about a sense of control that came through it, and I think that's what people are worried about.
0: Yes.
1: To a degree, it's like, it's feeling like your life is being controlled.
0: Yes, and you know, I could be wrong, but the way I see it is that, and that's my issue with a lot of the left-leaning politics, is that it is, it's putting people into boxes. There's that they, I'm not saying they want people to be more reliant on the state, but it is, you know, and a lot of their policies around it is, it's that collectivism, socialism sort of way of thinking, and I just don't agree with it. Like, we need to hold on to our freedom, and the fact that a lot of people, I say, romanticise about, like you hear them talk about so casually communism, and you know, people that sort of sit on that side of politics and the socialist ideas and that. Well, they haven't lived in a country that has been under communist rule, or they haven't lived in a socialist country. And if they looked in history and at countries, and Winston's spoken about them quite a lot, Myanmar, Venezuela, that I'm trying to think of what other countries.
1: Soviet Union.
0: Yeah, and they were once quite prosperous, and then went under that regime, and then everything went downhill. So he always talks about that, and I think the fact that we've got people who actually think that could be a good thing, it shows how privileged we are in New Zealand, that we've got this freedom, we've got this democracy, and we don't know anything else. So I have concerns about that. And, I understand people see things differently, but...
1: Yeah, and so that led you to talking about, you know, nationalism and that type of thing, which, to be fair, has had, you know, negative connotations around it in the past.
0: But it's
1: New Zealand First has definitely gone on a very, you know, out and proud, we're a nationalist
0: party. And it's not about ignoring the rest of the world or anything like that. It's just when we everything we do, what, you know, let's put our people first. What is our interest first and all that, not what international saying how we should be. It's just putting New Zealanders first, and then, you know, it's not this closed-mindedness. It's not anything like that. It's just, let's put our people first, and our policies should do that. Not selling our products, you know, selling our companies overseas of our main products, not selling our, you know, our assets off, and all of those kinds of things, you know, things like Paris Agreement. Why are we still in it? Why are we doing that? We've got our own things to be paying for in terms of climate change, like flood resilience and all that kind of stuff. So, you know, it's that idea. Yeah.
1: Is there an element of pride in it too?
0: Yeah, and we should be. Like, you look at every other country and they carry a sense of national pride, and you need that to stay, you know, to keep the core strong, and everyone's proud of their own country and you welcome everyone else. But, you know, every country's like that. Every strong country's like that. I think in Western countries, because, you know, we always tend to be quite open and open-minded, and we like to take in all the ideas of the world, which is awesome. That's what I love, being from a Western culture. But at the same time, and what we've seen overseas sometimes is, you know, sometimes that national pride in that has been lost to, you know, high concentration of you know, people coming in and not respecting the, you know, the culture of that country and all that, you know, without getting too into discussion like that. But, you know, you know what I mean.
1: Yeah, no. And so you think you can get that pride back?
0: I think so. Teach our children to love our country and show them why they should love our country, that we've got something to be proud of.
1: Good. Well, yeah. I mean, I think everyone can agree with something along those lines. So when it comes to the next, we're obviously not too far away from the election.
0: No. Not I haven't looked at how many days left.
1: I haven't either, to be honest. But I think, actually, we can work this out. The election is on the 7th of November, right? And so the 7th of September would be 2 months away from the election day. You're about 60-something days.
0: Yes. See, the last time I counted, it was, I think,

0: 88.
1: It goes quickly, doesn't it?
0: Yeah, it does.
1: There's not much time left. Not much time left there. Have you seen any, is there any polling for Napier? Is there any more specifics around numbers? Or is it more like just give it a crack and see what shakes out?
0: Yeah, I haven't seen any specific polling for the local stuff.
1: Yeah.
0: Obviously only keeping up with when they do the national polls. So yeah, it is really just give it a crack and get in front of as many people and let them judge for themselves, let them get to know me and...
1: Yeah.
0: Make a judgment for themselves. But at the end of the day, regardless, be open-minded enough to see that putting their party vote for somewhere different for New Zealand First and give us, like Winston says, don't give him a microlight, give him a rocket. It's my favourite quote. He said it at our campaign launch and I loved it so much I edited it with dramatic music.
1: Oh, God.
0: It was my inspiration.
1: He does have a way with words, that man.
0: Yeah.
1: I'll be interested to see what ads he comes out with, but it's not his first rodeo or something like that. Not that I watch much TV, but that one stuck in my mind. Oh, cool. Well, look, I think we've covered things pretty well.
0: Yeah.
1: In terms of Napier, national election. It's been lovely to have you back to have another chat. I mean, things have changed a lot since last time.
0: Yes, I know.
1: You've had a bit of a tumultuous time at Napier City Council as well, a few public whoopsies and disagreements and
0: politics is never a dull moment.
1: Seems to have settled down since then. You all voted for amalgamation. Well, that floored me.
0: Yes. We had more majority who wanted a smaller model.
1: Yeah.
0: But we all listened to the, you know, what little community consultation feedback we got, we'd listen to that, and that's what.
1: To be fair, 1,700 submissions is pretty huge.
0: I mean,
1: even long-term plans get what? In Hastings, I think we got 900 one year.
0: Yeah.
1: And we thought that was pretty good.
0: Yeah.
1: So 1,700 is...
0: Especially when we, like, banged it out in, like, a couple of weeks and we try to hit all corners, like...
1: Yeah, well, and to be fair, I did actually think you guys did very well. Like, from a Napier Council perspective, you guys tried really hard to...
0: Yes. I saw your post.
1: Well, I was a bit frustrated because...
0: contrast.
1: Not to have too much of a crack at Hastings while I'm talking to you about Napier electorates and stuff, but, like, you know, one public meeting on...
0: And
1: no real, like, you guys did a coffee catch-up and you guys did a whole bunch of, like, live videos and...
0: Went to the sports grounds, went to the market.
1: I appreciated the effort you guys put in.
0: Yeah.
1: So did Central Hawke's Bay, to be fair. And Wairoa did a pretty big effort up there.
0: Yeah, they did quite a series of public meetings.
1: But
0: the thing is that we've voted, you know, I don't know how it's going to come out in the wash next year once we get all the detailed work in that, but we can review it then. But at least we've voted to have some say on what our future might look like.
1: And that's it
0: at the end of the day.
1: Oh, well, it's been a busy term so far in local government. But look, lovely to have had you on.
0: Thank you very much
1: for being here. And, well, if you win the election, maybe we'll have you on again to talk about life as an MP.
0: It would be my pleasure. Or you could interview me as normal.
1: At this rate, once a year is about right. Anyway, lovely to see you.
0: Thank you.
1: Thanks to Kira.

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This must be done within 20 working days of the broadcast. 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
1: In Radio Hawke's Bay Community News, almost half of businesses in the latest Hawke's Bay Confidence Survey expect revenue to lift in the next 6 months. Their views on current confidence were mixed. Of 100 respondents, 39% felt neutral, 31% positive and 30% negative. Half said performance met expectations, while a third fell short. Key pressure points were consumer demand, cash flow, government direction, inflation and compliance costs. And a new Blossom Market and Great Blossom Hat competition will add extra colour to this year's Hastings Blossom Festival on Saturday, 19 September. Mayor Wendy Sholom says the 75-year-old parade celebrates Hastings' identity, heritage and growing season, drawing thousands into the city. Last year's crowd topped 22,000. This year's theme is Great Things Grow Here, with schools, businesses and community groups encouraged to enter. A refreshed layout brings more activity into the city centre, including a new artisan market and live entertainment, plus the Bay Express arriving from Wellington. And Labour is welcoming the government's move to make cervical screening free for all women, saying it will remove a key cost barrier. Health spokesperson Dr. Ayesha Verrill says Nationals should go further and adopt Labour's wider affordability policies, including free GP visits, maternity scans and prescriptions. She says affordable care keeps whānau healthy and hospitals less stretched, and argues Nationals should also guarantee jobs for graduate nurses. Verrill says Labour has a clear plan to improve access to healthcare and is ready to take responsibility after 7 November. And Prime Minister Christopher Luxon has rejected suggestions the Pacific Islands Forum is losing influence. Speaking ahead of the leaders' meeting in Palau, he said the forum remains a central force for regional cooperation, despite several leaders not attending and no consensus on condemning China's recent missile test. Luxon also defended a new Cook Islands port project funded by New Zealand and the United States, saying it's not aimed at Beijing. He added the forum could one day mirror ASEAN to strengthen regional connectivity. And a Napier knitwear designer has secured two awards at the Wool On Awards in Alexandra. Laurel Judd, a multi-award-winning fibre artist, entered the competition despite being busy organising a fashion fundraiser. Judd said she simply could not help herself and was thrilled with the result. And in sport, the unbeaten Magpies are set to wear a special one-off jersey in their upcoming NPC match against Otago this Friday. The team is partnering with the charity Mates for Life to support suicide prevention. Following the game, every player's jersey will be auctioned off. Go the Magpies!
2: A lovely fine day for most of the day today, with some high cloud developing in the afternoon. A high of 20 and a low of 7. Tomorrow, lovely fine day. Northwesterlies dying out for a time in the morning. A high of 22.
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4: Hello and welcome to Pastor Mr. John. Hi, I'm Phil. How are you, Sally?
5: I'm good, Phil. How are you?
4: I am well, thank you. And it's spring.
5: It is spring. And because we're celebrating spring, I have got the most amazing lady who said yes to coming in today, Janine Couchman. So welcome, amazing lady.
6: Thank you, amazing lady.
5: Oh, I'm liking this. We've got this. We've got it all sorted already. Oh, my goodness. Yes, spring is in the air. And I love the fact that when we're in this time of year, people start to really think. They think about the summer. They think about getting their bodies and their health in order, whatever it might be. And Janine's your woman. But if you're a woman, sorry, boys, no boys allowed in her space. But if you're a woman, she's your woman, just quietly. Anyway, welcome back. As usual, we're here to just discuss kind of what's happening that's really great and good in Hawke's Bay. Last week we talked about, well, a couple of weeks we've been talking about the Honours Awards. We've been talking about, you know, what's been happening in the volunteering space. And today I get to share, it's a little bit uncomfortable to be fair, because, you know, part of the reason I'm hanging out with Janine is because I've still got a